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7: 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I'm Jamie Petras, music and culture writer. 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
15: Dig below the surface in central Mississippi, and odds are good you'll find a burnt orange color looking back up at you. 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
9: Gathering for a state funeral in Iran. I'm Sue Guzman, Fox News. With U.S.-Iran ceasefire talks on hold, Iran is holding a days-long funeral for its former supreme leader, Ayatollah Ali Khamenei, who was killed in the first hours of Operation

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4: Just before midnight on Saturday, February 19th, 2005, Danielle Imbeau and her friend Richard Patron left a crowded Philadelphia bar. 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
4: 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The FBI called it murder for hire.
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10: The Israeli prime minister could be coming to Washington. I'm Ted Lindner, Fox News. This as this weekend, anger against the U.S. was on full display in Iran, though crowds at the funeral for the Ayatollah have been chanting death to America. U.S.-Iran talks are on pause for the funeral. Regardless of that, though, the Israeli prime minister, Bibi Netanyahu, telling Fox this weekend.
11: Deal or no deal, as long as I'm prime minister, Iran will not have nuclear weapons.
10: Israeli Prime Minister Netanyahu is set to join Fox and Friends later this morning in the 7 a.m. hour Eastern time to discuss a possible visit at the White House after President Trump's trip to the NATO summit. This is the war.

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13: All clear, same with 78. In Upper Milford Township, 4 closures, all for downed trees.
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5: He is an acclaimed author, speaker, former chairman of the California Republican Party. 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He has Tom Dell as well. Multiple time author. He has the original book. His first book was The Divided Era. His latest book, The Lessons of the American Civilization. You can find out more at TomDell.com. Follow him on Facebook. And again, his podcast on Sundays, Politics in Perspective. Good morning, Tom.
20: Hey, great to be on. Thanks so much.
5: Yep. Wanted to talk to you about the Supreme Court rulings, but you posted something that I've been talking about for this morning, and it was about the feigned indignation of the left, the faux indignation of them being concerned about the socialists taking over the party. Why do you say that?
20: Because that's like someone complaining about blood after they shoot somebody. I guess that's kind of a dramatic. But look, the central tenet of the DSA. Is a socialist communist view that society wrongs people, capitalism wrongs people, and the rich wrong people. Well, that's what the Democrats have been saying for some 20 years. The Democrats nationally are picking up on tax the rich wealth taxes. You have Gavin Newsom in California, Elizabeth Warren in on the East Coast, and many in between. Forget the billionaire movement is firmly within the Democratic Party. So, in a very real sense, from a policy point of view, they are more to the left than most of the Democrats, but they're only more intense on the issue that's already within the Democrat Party. That's number one. Number two, big government is a big alligator, and it gets bigger and bigger and bigger, and eventually gets very ornery. The Democrats have been feeding the big government alligator for 70 years, 80 years, and now it's really ornery in the hands of Mondami and the like. Number three, the Democrats have endorsed these people. They endorsed Mondami. They knew what he was about. And no one should be shocked that he's starting to endorse people around the country. He sits in a very big seat. Remember, a year ago, I wrote that in a Fox News article that Mondami, Johnson, and Bass would define the Democrat Party or brand it. So he's branding it, and they endorsed him. None of this is an extension, not a shock. Now, the last issue, you can either describe it as a hate for Israel or anti-Semitism or both. That exists within the Democrat Party too. So there's nothing they're doing which is unique to the DSA. It's just more to the left than what resides in many aspects of the Democrat Party. So when they're like, well, we don't agree with these people, that's not true. You agree with the basic concepts. You just think they go too far.
5: You poke the dog, and then all of a sudden you're surprised when it bites you. But you've been poking the dog. You've been saying America's horrible. You've been pushing this very agenda that they're now embracing and carrying further than you ever thought possible, or maybe than you ever wanted to. So now you're in shock. And I think that you're in panic mode because you're losing, not because of where they stand, but because you're losing control of the party.
20: And the narrative going into, I agree with you, and the narrative going into the midterms. Because now the subject, even, it's even carried on CNN and other places, the narrative is the civil war within the Democrats. Are you going to reject these socialists? These socialists are dethroning long-term Democrats. I mean, you had a senior member of Latino Caucus defeated in New York. And this is what I wrote about in my pieces last week in Fox. They are dethroning, and the Democrat Party is, and this is what happens. Socialism occurs in a spiral. It speeds up in spirals. And yesterday's socialist isn't good enough for today, and it won't, and today's won't be good enough for tomorrow. If you look at the actual record of Biden, Schumer, that Latino caucus man, and others, they did everything to the left of their party that they could. It's just not good enough anymore.
5: Yeah, they're already talking about ousting Hakeem Jeffries.
20: Well, he should be ousted. If I'm a Democrat, he should be ousted as just completely ineffective.
5: No, I understand that. But the people that want to oust him are the people that are these Democrats, socialists, right, communists, because he's, in their mind, apparently not far enough left for them.
20: No, but and this is the spiraling nature, yeah, of it. Obama's views would not be far left enough now. Bill Clinton, no chance. JFK, forget about it.
5: So, and then who's it's that's all that is true. There's a couple of things I wanted to address. There's a gentleman, Marino from Ohio, who's introduced this bill that Harry Reid proposed in 1993 about birthright citizenship. He said this is going to out the Democrats because you either are now going to agree with the past Democrat leader or you're going to now be prove yourself to be so extreme. And remember how extreme we thought Harry Reid was? Think about that. He drove us crazy. And the stuff he did said about Rush Limbaugh, other stuff he said and did, Harry Reid was, we thought, so far left. And now he's left in the dustbin of history, as you say.
20: Yes, because of the spiraling effect.
5: Yeah.
20: And it speeds up. It altered a danger sign in history is when it speeds up. I mean, it moved at a much more slow speed between the 70s, 80s, 90s, 2000s. But the 2010 and beyond, it has markedly speeded up. And I'm not saying, I was on Fox yesterday saying, this is very prevalent in the city. I'm not saying this is going to sell in Pennsylvania or other heartland areas. The cities have always been more liberal in history. In ancient Greek democracy, Athens was liberal and the countryside was conservative. And they used to have assembly every day, actually, when it was in session. And it made it very difficult for the conservatives who were farmers to make it in and stop the momentum. So it's always been true that the city and the coast are more liberal than the interior. And so I'm not saying DSA is going to take over the United States tomorrow. But socialism is on the horizon, and within the Democrat Party, it's more than the horizon. It is roiling the whole party.
5: Right. This guy, this Dan Goldman, I mean, look at him. He chaired the first impeachment trial. He wasn't far enough left. And I was thinking about this, and I said this on the air. This is a guy who's Jewish. So, like, we got Josh. Remember I told you, asked about if Josh Shapiro stood a chance, and I said no, because he's Jewish? Because the Democrat Party will never nominate a Jew for a president. He has no chance. So this Dan Goldman gets ousted by a socialist, a communist. But the other thing that struck me is he went into this restaurant or breakfast place or whatever. I guess he went in with his daughter, is the way I read the story. He leaves to go do something, comes back in, and they realize who he is, he's Jewish, and they refuse him service. Can you imagine, imagine that it's a lunch counter in the Deep South in 1960, and you're refusing service to a black person, and the whole world erupts as it should have. But now it's okay to do that to a Jewish person, and that story was a blip. A blip.
20: Within your own party. Yes. Socialism is an irrational frenzy, and that's where we are with the Democrat Party, and this threatens them in the midterm, because the discussion now about the midterms is how impactful is DSA. It's not what the Democrats want to do once they take power. We know. I mean, they want to spend a lot, impeach, and investigate. That's all they're going to do. But all of this and the craziness of their candidates, whether it's Tallarico or Plattner, that's the story.
5: How about the guy from the AFL-CIO in Maine? Can't remember his name. It was O'Brien. I think it was Andy O'Brien. And he says that anybody who's a Democrat who doesn't vote for Plattner should be, after the revolution, should be shot. Now he's trying to say he was joking. But again, that's how far, like you said, it's spiraling. It is spiraling. They've outed themselves. You know, if Trump did nothing else, he hastened their own outing of what they think. He really did.
20: Yeah. Yes, because they're so irrational about him. But we shouldn't be confused. No matter who comes next,
5: they
20: will be similarly irrational.
5: Yes, whoever it is, whether it's Rubio or J.D. Vance or whomever, if we even hold the White House, because if we don't win the midterm, we've got to stay, we've got to keep the Senate, and honestly, I wish we'd keep the House. The left is so far left, you think, well, this is impossible, they'll never win, but they're winning, people are voting for them, somebody's voting for them, so we can't...
20: But keep this in mind, the turnout in these races that we're describing here is low.
5: Yes. Yes.
20: So what does that mean? Does that mean the Democrats hate their own party too and are discouraged and we're oversampling Democrats? That's a question I have. I don't have the answer. We don't know scientifically yet what the answer to that is. But the fact that so few are coming out to vote in Democrat parties is an interesting question.
5: That's true. You don't have the answer, but that I forget who pointed it out. The one of the people that won, they said the total turnout for the voting was, I don't know, 15% or some anemic number, and then the turnout for Democrats was maybe of that was maybe 80% of those that turned out were Democrats, and of those it was like they went it down, and it ended up that basically 7% of that district voted for this leftist, and that's how she got in. So what does the anemic turnout for Democrats say? What does it say about Dan Goldman, since he couldn't even rally the vote? What does it say about the person that lost in was it Colorado yesterday, or was it last night, or whenever it was?
20: A long career, which by Democrat standards was successful and right on the issues, but she was right on the issues 2 years ago. She's not right on the issues now.
5: Right. So that's how far left they've gone. And so that makes sense, because the Democrats might be upset. Maybe the rank and file are, but the Schumers and those folks might be upset, but they can't, folks, it is feigned indignation, because they said they agree with all these leftists. They just don't agree with being as vocal about it and as militant about it and as quick-paced about it, but they agree with them. And I think it comes down to they're just upset because they're losing control of the party. I can turn that back on Thune. Did you see that story now that came out? Somebody that was in the meeting with Thune that said he said that this SAVE Act will never pass. There's two people that don't like Trump so much that they will never vote for this. Have you seen that story?
20: Well, that's true. That's accurate.
5: Yeah.
20: Mitch McConnell probably had a heart attack, was unconscious. He hates him. Mm. Tom Tillis hates Trump. That he does. He's not going to do the right thing.
5: Cassidy.
20: Cassidy is a joke.
5: Cornyn. Murkowski.
20: you know, Murkowski actually has an argument as because of mail-in balloting. Anybody who's been to Alaska, I worked there three different times. There are places that are so expansive and limited that some level of mail-in balloting makes sense. So I understand her position. She represents Eskimos, mm-hmm. mind you. Mm-hmm. So I get some of it, and the fact that the Republicans won't make any exception for extenuating circumstances leaves her in a tough position. I get that. She's not, in my mind, in this case, she's not the worst of it. The worst of it is Tillis. The worst of it is the guy who said who had a heart attack.
5: Oh, yeah, McConnell.
20: McConnell. Yeah. The worst of it is Cassidy and these other guys
5: Cornyn,
20: who are driven Cornyn, purely yeah. by hate. Yeah. At least Murkowski has an issue in her mind. The other guys don't.
5: Gotcha. Tom Del Beccaro, when we come back, we'll talk about the Supreme Court rulings, and we'll go from there. Tom Del Beccaro, again, you can find him at tomdell.com. He also writes and is the founder of Political Vanguard. That's up at politicalvanguard.com. His podcast, Politics and Perspective, you can get that on actually linked through tomdell.com. His Facebook page, Tom Del Beccaro. His books, two great books that are so appropriate for where we are now and for the 250th, not just where we are politically, but where we are historically. Both books, The Divided Era, is a really prophetic, but the other book, which is the Lessons of the American Civilization, that is so appropriate for our 250th, available at Amazon.com, BarnesandNoble.com, and you can link to those through TomDell.com. 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
13: Both directions of 22 are clear, as well as 78 throughout Pennsylvania and New Jersey. We have a bunch of closures out there for downtown.
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5: Thank you. I didn't want to sneeze on microphone there. Excuse me. Right now it is 71 degrees. At News Radio 790 WAEB, we have two in-depth, actually with the forecast Q&As with Joe Lundberg, Heather Zaire, this morning at 6:55 and again at 8:20. 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
23: Fox News, I'm Sue Guzman. President Trump traveling to Turkey today for the NATO summit. Fox's Alex Hogan reports.
24: President Trump will meet with Ukrainian President Volodymyr Zelensky at the summit. A senior U.S. official says the discussions will center on the urgency to end the war and that the president will likely also follow up with Russian President Vladimir Putin as well.
23: Attendees at the summit also expected to address the U.S.-Israel-Iran conflict. Officials say a masked man opened fire at a family barbecue near New York's Coney Island Beach over this weekend, wounding 8 people. Mayor Zora Mamdani with reaction.
25: There is no place for this kind of violence in our city. We will not tolerate it, and we will fight it with every single tool at our disposal.
23: One of the victims in critical condition, the suspect still at large. And Erica Kirk and Charlie Kirk's parents expected to attend a key hearing today for the man accused of his killing, Tyler Robinson. 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
26: I'm Bill Meade, News Radio 790 WAEB from the Penn Teledata Newsroom. Cleanup continues from the storm that came through here over the weekend. Crews are focused on the West Park area of Allentown, where high winds brought down trees and large branches. Residents who've lived near the park for decades say it's the worst damage they've ever seen. Mayor Matt Turk says thankfully nobody was injured during the severe weather.
0: As soon as branches hit the ground, we had our fire police out, you know, monitoring those environments to keep people safe.
26: The mayor speaking with 69 News. A 16-year-old boy was killed in a shooting Saturday night in Reading. Police have arrested another 16-year-old, ID'd as Daniel Cruz. He's being charged as an adult. The incident late Saturday in the 1000 block of Windsor Street in Reading. Berks County DA John Adams.
2: This is unfortunately another example of a juvenile pulling the trigger and not thinking about the consequences of that trigger pull. Disturbing.
26: The Berks County prosecutor speaking with 69 News. Sports: England knocked out Mexico at the World Cup 3-2. Norway ousted Brazil 2-1. Tonight, the U.S. will battle Belgium in Seattle. In baseball, yesterday, the Iron Pigs beat Rochester 5-3, and the Phillies fell to Kansas City 5-2. I'm Bill Mead, News Radio 790 WAEB from the Penn Teledata Newsroom.
5: 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It is 71 degrees.
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5: 0.02 inches of rain. Had a storm that seemed like a tornado. We were out of power most of the day. Sunday had a storm blow through. Still out of power. Hopefully we get it back. Wow, you're out of power this morning. Wow. The garden now has plenty of water. Yeah, but we're still behind, believe it or not, on rainfall. I don't know what officially we got, but we were like 4 inches behind, over 4 inches behind as of the end of June. But 1.02, I had a friend who lives, well, Lowell lives in Zionsville. I figure this guy lives in, oh my gosh, I think near Macungie. They had, their storm that was bad was Friday. They had a mess and down trees and everything. We ended up not racing Saturday. Anticipating the storms, which seemed like a sure shot, but the storms we got on Saturday were very short-lived, and they came later than I thought, around 8:30 or 9. So I don't know if Grandview ever got hit, but we didn't race. But the heat might have factored into the decision, but they said it was the oncoming rainstorms. But the rain yesterday, wow. Anyway, Lowell, 1.02 inches of rain over the weekend. Wally Canaan, closest to the airport over the weekend, he's in Catasauqua, 1.83. And Bill in West Easton, 1.79. 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
3: On 22 in both directions, everything is fine. Same with 78, but we do have a handful of downed tree closures out there. There are four.
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13: What's shaking, fellow sports fans? It's Andy West. Let's take a look back on this day in sports history, July 6th. We'll start off today in 1933, where the first Major League Baseball All-Star Game was played at Comiskey Park in Chicago. The American League, managed by Connie Mack, defeated the National League, managed by John McGraw, 4-2 on Babe Ruth's two-run home run. Today in 1957, Althea Gibson made history at the All England Club by becoming the first black athlete to win a Wimbledon singles title. And staying at Wimbledon, today in 2014, Novak Djokovic wins his second Wimbledon title and denies Roger Federer his record 8th by holding off the Swiss star in 5 sets. Djokovic wastes a 5-2 lead in the 4th set but holds on for a 6-7, 6-4, 7-6, 5-7, 6-4 victory.
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15: Here's something pretty disturbing I discovered while researching this podcast. This is what it actually says on the Los Angeles Police Department website. The site states that the Adult Missing Persons Unit investigates 3,200 cases a month, and 70% of those missing people are found or returned voluntarily within 2 or 3 days. It goes on to explain, and I quote here, "Since being a missing person is not a crime, police are given a very limited role while conducting these types of investigations." At the bottom of the webpage, it gets more disturbing. There's a section titled, "What if they never returned?" And here's the official police advice. In such situations, you may want to enlist the services of a private investigator to assist in your search. If you can't afford a PI, the police elaborate, quote, "Another option would be to contact the Salvation Army, which has a missing persons locator program." There is not a single sentence on the LAPD website that would lead a loved one of a missing person to have any faith that the police would properly investigate it. What the LAPD is basically saying is, if someone you love goes missing, don't overreact. They'll probably turn up, unless they don't, in which case you should get someone besides the police to look into it. All this is my way of saying, if the police took missing persons cases as seriously as they do, say, bank robberies, I wouldn't have had to do this podcast in the first place and end up chasing a violent criminal halfway around the country. I'm Neil Strauss, and you can hear the full story of To Live and Die in L.A.
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5: 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So Lowell's without power, and I see there's a lot of power outages here. Allentown's West Park was hit hard, so they have, they're still without power. Well, there's some of these pictures here that somebody sent me. Wow, looks like a toilet. You know, what do they call straight line winds or else a tornado? So, wow. So that's that. So I see west end of Allentown, lower McCungee, upper Milford, and up in Monroe County, some places hit hard with power outages. So, I didn't, you know, sorry about that. That's not a fun way, especially considering it's hot. You need air conditioning, right? We're on our way today to 77. Not a bad day today, but the humidity's then 82, then 86. So a much cooler week this week than last week. 71 degrees now. How about Trump did intervene in the Team USA controversy, where I forget the name of the guy. I know his name, actually, but I don't know how you pronounce it. Folarin Balogun. I don't know how the story here, but I really don't know how to pronounce it. But Trump intervened, and he's been reinstated for the game. What did you think of the fireworks and Trump's speech? I saw this post over the weekend that there's two interesting ones, but this was Thursday of last week, but it just came, for some reason, just made aware of it on Friday after the show. So I printed it out because I think it's noteworthy. What's interesting is this guy is excellent at what he does. And he got elected in the state where he is governor, but he just doesn't connect nationwide. And I'm talking about Governor Ron DeSantis. He's obviously very popular in Florida, but somehow doesn't connect on the world stage. I'm not sure what that's all about. But he's a great governor. He confirmed that after finalizing the new budget, the state of Florida will have slashed spending for four straight years. So it's not just that he's got a balanced budget, but they've slashed spending. So you think, oh, they're making more money so they don't have a deficit. No, they're cutting spending. Despite having a similar population to New York, Florida's budget will be less than half the size of New York's. The state's rainy day fund will be 100% full and more than three times larger than it was 7 years ago. All of this with no state income tax and upcoming cuts to property taxes. Florida continues to lead with fiscal responsibility and strong conservative governance. So how is he doing this? You would think... that Shapiro, you know, seems like a smart guy. Maybe too smart for his own good. Or he thinks he's too smart for his own good. You would think that he or Hochul or some of these, Gavin Newsom, would say, wait, what is DeSantis doing? How's he doing this? This state has no income tax. They're cutting property taxes. The rainy day fund is 100% full and more than three times larger than it was 7 years ago, and they've cut state spending. How's that happening? I'm going to leave it at that happy note because I'm not sure I want to share the other meme just quite yet. It looks like, I'm not sure who posted it. It would look like it would have been, Elon Musk, but I'm not sure that he's the one that posted it. I can tell you where I found it, and I'll share that with you in a moment. 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
5: 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Oh, my word. This was yesterday. 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
3: Both directions of 22 are clear, as well as 78. We have downed trees and poles and closures, Allentown.
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5: Oh, this. So Lynn, what happened in Hellertown? Is that Lynn is Hellertown, aren't you, Lynn? Right? Isn't that where you are? I think so. I think Lynn is Hellertown. Point two, I think that's where. Point 22. What happened to you guys? You guys got short-sheeted on the rainfall. All right. So this was up at Raging Americans. Dear Gen Z, capitalism did not fail you. Your lazy, entitled participation trophy generation failed capitalism. Stop blaming the billionaires and start blaming socialist professors who taught you working hard is oppression. Stop blaming the billionaires and start blaming socialist professors who taught you working hard is oppression. It's interesting, by the way, how many people don't want to work hard. I get it. There's more to life than working. I get it. I think you have to have this, you know, work-life balance. But do you think they had work-life balance when they founded this country? Do you think they had work to save your life balance? Just had all you could do just to survive when you came to the new world. Then you think about the bravery of the people that went across this continent. Had no idea where they were going. All kinds of hardships. Miles away from... there was no... Just... You know, think about this. We could you do now without your cell phone? But you did when you had that phone at your house and, it, you know, it was a big thing to wait for it to ring and you ran to it because you thought it was your girlfriend or boyfriend or whatever. We had one phone. It was attached to a wall. They didn't have that. Do you think about what they didn't have? And now you have a whole generation that I hear more and more people thinking, well, we shouldn't have to work this much. 40 hours? No, I'm a workaholic. I get that. But these people, they don't want to work. They feel like that we weren't meant to work. Well, I think we were. I think that work is fulfilling. To not do anything, I don't know where's your sense of fulfillment or accomplishment? What did you do? I sat around all day. Well, that's great. Even in people that are retired will tell you they've got to be active. They've got to find some place to volunteer. They got to feel meaningful, useful, needed. Stop blaming the billionaires and start blaming socialist professors who taught you working hard is oppression. News Radio 790 WAEB. 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
5: 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He's an award-winning journalist, senior investigative reporter for the Epoch Times, host of the Joshua Phillip Show. Going to talk about China, certainly, and foreign policy there, how he thinks that things are going to play out with Iran, all of that with Joshua Phillip. Then Michael J. O'Neill, Vice President of Legal Affairs with the Landmark Legal Foundation. We're going to talk about the SCOTUS rulings. Figure out what they got right, what they got wrong. What can we do to overcome some of the rulings that went against us? We'll talk about that with Michael J. O'Neill. So Joshua Phillip, 9:15, Michael J. O'Neill at 9:40 this morning on News Radio 790 WAEB. 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Your local news will follow this Fox News update. 6 o'clock.
26: The Trump card beats the red card. I'm Chris Foster, Fox News. Team USA plays Belgium tonight at the World Cup soccer tournament with star striker Phalerin Balogun allowed to play, as of now at least. He was kicked out of the last match and suspended for this one after stepping on an opposing player's ankle. And Fox confirms President Trump asked the president of soccer's governing body, FIFA, Gianni Infantino, to review the decision.
27: Balogun has scored 3 of America's 10 goals at this World Cup and is its only player with more than one. But after being given a controversial red card in the round of 32, the rules said he would have to sit out the next game and that there was no way to appeal it. With 30 hours until the match against Belgium, though, FIFA announced that its judicial body was suspending the ban, President Trump posting about it on Truth Social, thanking FIFA for, quote, doing what was right and reversing a great injustice.
26: Fox's Greg Thompson. The Royal Belgian Football Association now is reportedly appealing that reversal. The game in Seattle starts at 5 Pacific, 8 Eastern. President Trump on Truth Social says he personally overturned a decision to cancel Saturday night's 4th of July celebration on the National Mall in D.C. because of storms. He gave his speech and the fireworks went off late after the gates reopened and people were allowed back in. There's a funeral procession in Iran's capital for the Supreme Leader killed on the first day of U.S.-Israel airstrikes in February.

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8: Where high winds brought down trees and large branches.
9: I've lived in the neighborhood since 1984, and I've never seen it to this extent. Leaves a little hole in your heart, you know, because these trees are almost like family members when you've seen them year after year after year, and then all of a sudden they're gone.
8: He was speaking with 69 News. Mayor Matt Turk says nobody was injured in the severe weather. PPL says this weekend storms will go down among the worst in the company's history. They say the company's adopting an all-hands-on-deck approach with more than 100,000 residents still without electricity in their service area. Authorities investigating a stabbing at a Lehigh County hotel. Police say one person was stabbed at the Fairfield Inn and Suites on Route 100 in Upper McCunchy Township early Saturday morning. The victim was taken to the hospital with serious injuries but is expected to survive. Sports: England knocked out Mexico at the World Cup 3-2, despite being a man down for part of the match. Harry Kane.
10: We got the penalty, scored the penalty, gave away a penalty, so it was just a roller coaster of emotions. We were trying to stay focused on the task, but just credit to all the boys. So proud to be captain of this team, you know, the way they put their bodies on the line.
8: Norway ousted Brazil 2-1. The U.S. battles Belgium tonight in Seattle. In baseball, the Iron Pigs beat Rochester 5-3, and the Phillies fell to Kansas City 5-2. I'm Bill Meade, News Radio 790 WAEB from the Penn Teledata Newsroom.
11: WAEB News Time 6:06. So there's another story. I talked about three, actually. It's Trump intervening with FIFA and the World Cup. Now, you know what's interesting is he followed the rules and knew that there was an appeal that could be made to the head of FIFA, and nobody seemed to, I don't know, push that. He did. Then, of course, the thing with Ron DeSantis and the incredible numbers out of Florida. Now, the other story, though, is where is it? Right here. Remember the Pennsylvania State Trooper that was killed last week? Pahira, age 44. Well, the man charged in his death is 33-year-old Michael Bond, a Haitian national living in Brockton, Massachusetts, faces homicide by vehicle, involuntary manslaughter, reckless driving, and six additional charges. Schuylkill County Prison is where he's being held on a $700,000 bail. DHS has lodged an immigration detainer against him, and his next court date is July 15.

0: Are you ready? Bond should not have been in this country. He flew into the United States through Fort Lauderdale, Hollywood International Airport, in July of 2024, courtesy of Joe Biden's humanitarian parole program. The Department of Homeland Security later denied his bid for temporary protected status. By June 25th, DHS had pulled his parole and told him to get out. He didn't go. Instead, he kept driving trucks on American highways. In March 2025, while still legally authorized to work, he got a non-domicile commercial driver's license from Massachusetts, and they renewed it in February 2026, just days before the Trump administration ordered states to stop issuing or renewing non-domiciled CDLs to drivers who had no longer met federal eligibility requirements. But Massachusetts renewed it anyway. Pennsylvania Governor Josh Shapiro called Pahira the very best of us, the trooper. He left his old post to move back home to help his mother through cancer treatment. And he's dead because of an illegal immigrant who shouldn't have been here. But that part of the story getting pretty much zero coverage.
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2: 2278, everything is clear. We're not seeing any problems on the Turnpike or 309, but we do have closures out there.
1: Have you heard the news? Courtesy of Fox. Team USA advances. Heat wave on the East Coast.
3: Please set your thermostats to 78 degrees.
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0: 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So 612, your DLP Capital Time. DLP Capital Temperature, 71 degrees. 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The fireworks on Saturday night were phenomenal. What it must have been like to be there in person in Washington, D.C. Holy smokes. And then different angles. Some of the best coverage, believe it or not. I couldn't, visual coverage. I didn't watch any of their audio coverage, but I was flicking back and forth between the channels. I just on a whim thought, who's really, like, I think MSNBC didn't cover the fireworks at all. But Fox did. Fox Business did not. MSNBC did not, but CNN did. Newsmax did too. And actually, Newsmax and CNN had better camera shots. They had more varied camera shots of the fireworks. They were gorgeous. Can't imagine what they must have looked like in person. It's interesting. I don't know, somebody on CNN who was trying to give Doug Burgum a hard time on the reflecting pool. It is remarkable how desperate they are to denigrate anything Trump does. It's just remarkable. I'm sure that he'll be ripped for having interfered in the World Cup. Now, we'll see if the decision to let America's star player play, that was because of Trump's request. The head of FIFA is letting him play. We'll see if that sticks. Because now there's appeals from the... Wouldn't you think that the Belgium team would want to play the best that America has to offer? And have... Otherwise, that's a hollow win. And by the way, the ref that did the red card, one of the refs, yeah. Can you say suspect? I'll leave it at that. So, two things. Dear Gen Z, capitalism, this is from Raging Americans. It shows Mondami and Elon Musk. You realize Elon Musk has made millionaires out of employees, multi-millionaires out of his employees. They hate him because he was a billionaire. Well, you don't have to worry about that anymore because now he's a trillionaire. Dear Gen Z, so there's a picture of Mondami and Musk. And whose future do you, who, you know, and remember, Musk was not a Republican. Again, here's another guy where the Democrat Party left him. Bill Maher, what did he say? He'd vote for Vance and Marco Rubio because he wants to send a message to the Democrat Party that with this leftist nonsense. Dear Gen Z, so this is up at Raging Americans. Dear Gen Z, capitalism did not fail you. Your lazy, entitled participation trophy generation failed capitalism. Stop blaming the billionaires and start blaming socialist professors who taught you that working hard is oppression. And then the story out of Florida, Ron DeSantis, has confirmed that after finalizing the new budget, the state of Florida will have slashed spending four straight years. Got that? Not slashed taxes, slashed spending four straight years. How can Florida can do it and other states can't? Despite, again, spending. You can say, well, they got more money, they got more people moving there, they've got Disney, they got all. No, they've slashed spending. Despite a similar population to New York, Florida's budget will be less than half the size of New York's. The state's rainy day fund will be 100% full and more than three times larger than it was 7 years ago. All of this with no state income tax and upcoming cuts to property taxes. How's Florida doing that? Can somebody tell Shapiro to take a look? Since they want to plagiarize, it's interesting how they'll plagiarize speeches and take credit for everything else. Can you at least steal this from DeSantis? Do us a favor. News Radio 790 WAEB.
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0: Just go to D.E. Cressman's Facebook page, and this is pretty funny. It's a picture of Dan Cressman dressed up with a white wig. It's really bad. It's photoshopped really badly. 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And that's the honest truth, because that's they shoot straight with you. And that's who they are. 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
1: Without power, and sorry to hear that. 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But, yeah, parts of Macungie, Lower Milford, west end of Allentown just got hammered. Rain gauges are all over the place. Some folks got as much as I must have got last night. 0.54, though, in Chapman Moor. Mike in Allentown, 0.8 inches of rain. Center Valley, total 1.61 inches of rain from Debbie Joe. Again, we're talking lots of problems here. Lights out, MedEd, First Energy, PPL, text outage to TXTPPL, outage to TXTPPL to report that you don't have any problem, that you don't have any energy, don't have any electricity. MedEd to report an outage, 888-544-4877, 888-544-4877. If you are First Energy, 888-544-4877, same number. All right, same number for both of those. Again, I know parts of West End of Allentown, parts of Lower and Upper Milford, Macungie, different places like Poconos have different outages here and there. 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This is really cool. I think I love what Easton is doing. We are so blessed to have historic Bethlehem museums and sites. All that they did for the 250th, but then they've got the Blueberry Festival coming up. This is the 18th and 19th. That's July 18th and 19th, the Blueberry Festival. That's Saturday and Sunday. And I haven't been able to go to this because it now coincides with the Animals in Distress Radiothon. I'm telling you, when I used to go to this, is my favorite. This and Apple Days are my two favorite things to do with them. First of all, because of the food. 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All the blueberry pies, blueberry ice cream. 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
1: Heather Zayer, 655 and 820. We got, you're hearing the rain gauges. I mean, we got hammered last night, but some folks not so much. But there's today, humid, occasional sun, few showers, and heavy thunderstorms, and they're warning about flash flooding. So talking to Heather, 655 and 820 this morning on News Radio 790 WAE, being at the long-term stuff and your weather requests. 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
13: Fox News, I'm CJ Papa. President Trump heads to Turkey later today to meet with NATO leaders, but first he rings the bells from the Oval Office at the New York Stock Exchange and NASDAQ, celebrating the July 4th launch of the Trump Accounts Program, a show of solidarity in Iran.
14: Hundreds of thousands of Iranians gathered in the streets of Tehran today and over the weekend as they mourn the loss of the late Supreme Leader, the Ayatollah Khamenei. This entire event will last until July 9th.
13: Fox's Trey Ings, Charlie Kirk's widow, Erica, will be in the same courtroom today with the family of her husband's alleged killer, Tyler Robinson.
15: Prosecutors will begin laying out their case against 23-year-old Tyler Robinson for a preliminary hearing that will determine whether there is probable cause for this case to proceed to a trial.
13: Fox's Chanley Painter in Provo, Utah. 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
16: I'm Bill Meade, News Radio 790 WAEB from the Penn Teledata Newsroom. Cleanup continues from the storm that came through here over the weekend. Crews are focused on the West Park area of Allentown, where high winds brought down trees and large branches. Residents who've lived near the park for decades say it's the worst damage they've ever seen. Mayor Matt Turk says thankfully nobody was injured during the severe weather.
17: As soon as branches hit the ground, we had our fire, our police, and our fire police out, you know, monitoring those environments to keep people safe.
16: The mayor speaking with 69 News. A 16-year-old boy was killed in a shooting Saturday night in Reading. Police have arrested another 16-year-old, ID'd as Daniel Cruz. He's being charged as an adult. The incident late Saturday in the 1000 block of Windsor Street in Reading. Berks County DA John Adams.
18: This is unfortunately another example of a juvenile pulling the trigger and not thinking about the consequences of that trigger pull. Disturbing.
16: The Berks County prosecutor speaking with 69 News. Sports. England knocked out Mexico at the World Cup 3-2. Norway ousted Brazil 2-1. Tonight, the U.S. will battle Belgium in Seattle. In baseball, yesterday, the Iron Pigs beat Rochester 5-3, and the Phillies fell to Kansas City 5-2. I'm Bill Meade, News Radio 790 WAEB from the Penn Teledata Newsroom.
1: WAEB News Time 6:33, 71 degrees.
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5: John Polk was my nemesis. 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
9: It was nice. How was yours?
1: Good, yeah. Made dinner for my my granddaughters and their boyfriends. So they
9: That's
1: both
9: very
1: have
9: nice
1: boyfriends.
9: Of you.
1: Yep. So that was, I'll tell you what, though, even though I did prefab some of it, you know, some of it I didn't make from scratch. Burgers I made my own, but that's not that hard. It was, you know, prep work, cleanup, et cetera, about 3 hours.
9: It's a lot of work.
1: For 10 minutes of eating.
9: Yeah, yeah.
1: You know, everybody just ingested it like inhaled it, so.
9: And I hope that Billy's listening, because I feel like my entire life is just one giant, like, what's for dinner? What's for dinner? What are we eating for dinner tonight? I don't know, but y'all are capable of it, too. Because even if I cook, I still have to clean up. If somebody else cooks, I have to clean up. I'm not sure how that works. All of the women in the world right now are like nodding, going, mm-hmm, preach, girl, preach.
1: Meanwhile, Gunther, to all the guys in the world, I'm sorry I brought it up. Jeez. Holy smokes, the brand the Pope vapes. Wow. All right. That just blew my hair back. It reminded me of why I'm not married. Anyway, News Radio 790 WAEB.
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23: Both directions of 22 are clear. Same with 78. We have four closures in Upper Milford Township, all for downed trees. Brunner Row closed.
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1: 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Rose Yeager, good morning.
10: Good morning, Bobby.
1: What do you got today?
10: Our dog for today is Layla, a black and white border collie Eskimo mix, about 9 years old. She's a very strong dog, pulls on walks, so she needs somebody to continue her training. We know she doesn't care for other dogs, so she needs to be the only pet in the household. She's a little shy around new people or strangers and takes a little time to warm up to them, but then once she knows you, she's a real sweetheart. She's mostly housebroken, microchipped, and up-to-date in shots, and that's Layla. Then I have a cat named Cody, a handsome little boy who just craves attention. He just loves people. He's a favorite of all who meet him, but often overlooked because of his age. He's about 15, 16 years old. He can be a little assertive, so he would do best as the only cat in the home. He's neutered in great health, and maybe there's a senior out there who will give him, this little senior, a special home, and you can grow old together. So that's Cody.
1: 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Or visit the shelter, 5075 Limeport Pike, right near the Wedgwood Golf Course. And, of course, we're going to talk about the Radiothon, I'm assuming?
10: Yep, yeah. Only 1 week away. One and, of course, it's our biggest fundraiser of the year. We're hoping it'll be successful. So if you can tell other people about it, maybe your family members, that it starts Monday, tell your friends to listen. Our current newsletter just came out, has all the information on our website. Maybe you'd like to take a collection up at work or get a canister to place in your business. And if you're on vacation next week, we can take your donation now and have it count towards the total. If you want to give me a call, you can do that. Or let us know if you're going to do an RMD later in the year. We would like that to come and would like that to come to us in the future. We can count that now, too. Several people have done that. So anything you can do will be appreciated. Just give me a call.
1: 610-759-2819 is Rose's number. 610-759-2819. RMD, require minimum distribution if you have to do that. A lot of folks then are going to send some of that money to different charities. If you want to earmark it, even if you don't have to do it now, you're going to do it later, you can earmark it for the Radiothon, and we can count it now. So any way you can help out, we start next Monday. So keep our fingers crossed, folks, and keep us in your prayers.
10: Thank you, Bob.
1: 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Now, you think about the winter and how you feel the draft, I guess. But people don't think about the energy savings during the summer. All that heat getting into your house, all that cool air getting out of your house, and your air conditioner, it probably costs you more to do your air conditioning than it does to heat your home. With the electric, are you kidding me? 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The point is, I'm talking about Hess Windows and Doors, and you're thinking, you're not thinking about it now because it's summer. 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I can tell you, I didn't keep track of my electrical energy as much as I did the propane. 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What do we give away? We're going to give away a 4-pack of tickets to the Blueberry Festival at Burnside Plantation, July 18 and 19. And we'll give away the Mr. Bill's Poultry Market Sampler Pack. We'll do that today with That's a Fact Jack if you can beat Val at 7:20. Feeling smart?
9: Always.
1: But she just did her speech. If you missed it, she did her diatribe about if she cooks. She feels her whole life is like, what's for dinner? What's for dinner? What's for dinner? And if she cooks dinner, she does the prep work, the dinner, and the cleanup. If somebody else does dinner, she does the cleanup. So she said, in case Bill, her husband, is listening, and he texted her, I heard it. Sorry, Bill. Sorry I brought up the subject. I mentioned that I cooked, and like a lot of prep work and a lot of cleanup for 10 minutes of eating. So
9: it is a lot to do for a little bit of enjoyment.
1: Yeah, that's why when I talk about Mr. Bill's, and just get the stuff ahead of time and just save yourself all the grief. But anyway, I decided to, you know, do it the other way yesterday, and we had our 4th of July yesterday, really. Anyway, and we didn't race. We got rained out. Well, I don't know if we got rained out, but they said it was the impending storms, but I think it was also the heat. And the fact it's Independence Day, I think they started to realize. If the weather had been nicer on Independence Day, I think it would have been a decent crowd. But as hot as it was, rain or not, I don't know how it would have been. It was hot. So, I mean, we've raced in stuff this hot before. I mean, it's not that big of a deal, but oh well, we've got quote-unquote rained out. News Radio 790 WAEB.
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19: 3 and 191. Storm damage overnight. A couple of road closures.
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1: 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Hang on a second. Let me do this here. Here, Val.
9: Yeah.
1: Take these, since I sent you. Have some Mr. Bill's gift certificates.
9: Ooh, Mr. Bill's.
1: There. You don't have to do... Billy, then she doesn't have to do the prep work or the cleanup. I'm trying now to tamp it down. Anyway, 652, News Radio 790, WAEB, 71 degrees.
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1: 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Birthdays, let's do those, and then we'll get to Heather Zier in the in-depth AccuWeather the Forecast Q&A. Happy birthday this morning going out to Robin, the boy wonder himself, Burt Ward, from your Facebook friends Rich, Linda, Lila Rosa, and Louie Antonio, too. Happy birthday going out this morning to John Blocker and David Glass from your friends at the Zion Stone UCC Northampton. A birthday greeting to Sandra Conti from your friends at United Church of Christ Greenewalls. Happy birthday to my mother, Pat Crossley. A very happy birthday. We used to kid her about being a 4th of July a dud, but she's definitely not a dud. Very active in her mid-80s. We love you, Mom. Happy birthday to Pat Crossley of Bechtelsville, down by Grandview. Eugene Lubinetsky and Dennis Summer from your friends and your brother Knights at the Knights of Columbus Queenship of Mary Council 4050. Happy birthday, gentlemen. Happy birthday to Joseph Brown, also from the Brother Knights of the Knights of Columbus Queenship of Mary Council. Please wish Owen Arner a happy second birthday. And that is a very happy birthday. They love you very much. A happy birthday with love from Mom and Dad, Nan and Grandpop, Gigi Pop, Andrew, Laura, Evelyn, Brian, and Gary. A very happy birthday. Happy birthday going out this morning to Ron Sierziga. And it is an 89th birthday for Ron. He's from Whitehall. This is from Dan and Ellie McAfee to Ron Sierziga. Happy 89th birthday. And Ron, guess what, buddy? You are the winner of the award-winning musical Sunday brunch for two at the beautiful historic hotel Bethlehem. Ron Sierziga, or Sierziga, very happy birthday there, Ron. And enjoy the musical Sunday brunch at the Hotel B on your 89th birthday. Congratulations there. Happy birthday to all the birthday folks, and thank you. The in-depth AccuWeather forecast, the Q&A, underwritten by the beautiful historic Hotel Bethlehem. Today they find out if they get nominated again to be running for the best historic hotel in America. You have to be nominated. So by, I guess, USA Today or wherever, whoever decides who gets to run. So they find that out today, and we'll let you know if they are, and we'll ask for your help with that. In the meantime, the Hotel B ice cream parlors open, the shop at the Hotel B, of course, with the discounts on the summer fashions for ladies. Two great restaurants, 1741 on the Terrace and the Tap Room. Of course, outdoor dining, too. And Thursday Night Jazz, the award-winning musical Sunday brunch, five-time winner of America's Best Historic Hotel, the beautiful Historic Hotel Bethlehem. They bring you Heather Zaire. Good morning, Heather.
2: Good morning.
1: How you doing?
2: No, not too bad for a Monday. How about you?
1: Not bad. You have a good Independence Day?
2: Yeah, it wasn't too bad. I was working yesterday, but I did manage to catch some fireworks on Saturday night. Locally, they did. The storms did come to an end early enough that I didn't have to stay up too late. So that was good. They were only slightly delayed.
1: Ours were at the exact same time as they were setting off fireworks, so I didn't get to see too many.
2: Oof.
1: Rainfall, rain gaugers, 1.07 from John in Bushkill Township. We had a real downpour. I mean, a little bit of rain Friday, even less on Saturday, but just the wrong time for it to come for the fireworks. Sunday, holy smokes, we got hammered. Debbie Joe over the weekend, total is 1.61 in Center Valley. Mike in Allentown, 0.8. Jerry in Chapman Moore, 0.54. 2.2 in Hellertown, 0.22. Lowell in over the weekend, 1.02 in Zionsville. The guy that's closest to the airport is Wally Canan, 1.83. And Bill in West Easton, 1.79. What say you?
2: Well, if you go all the way back to Friday, Saturday, and then yesterday, we had 1.13 inches at the airport. So a little bit less than Wally, but not a great deal.
1: 1.13. Okay, so... Yeah, well, we need a lot. We're still behind, so we need more, and there might be more. There are more in the forecast. I mean, is it a sure shot that we get these showers and thunderstorms today?
2: Yeah, we're going to continue to have rounds of showers and thunderstorms. Now, at the moment, taking a look at the radar, we don't have much other than some light showers, but those are still out there for this morning. And I don't think we're going to have a lot of additional rainfall here this morning. Brief downpours, but the showers kind of moving along through, so I don't think that's going to be a widespread issue. Then as we kind of go through the day, we'll see more showers, more thunderstorms that are going to fire up, and any thunderstorm can bring downpours. That can cause flash flooding. That, I think, is our biggest concern. Not so much the wind that we had with some of the storms over the weekend, but the rain aspect is more the issue for today.
1: And tonight.
2: And tonight. Yeah. And even into tomorrow, I think there still can be some locally heavy rain, but as far as the showers and thunderstorms are concerned, this evening we could still have some locally heavy rainfall. By late tonight, I don't think there's a whole lot that's going to be going on. Our flood watch runs through this evening. By the time we get past, say, midnight or so, I don't think there's a lot of heavy rain left other than very isolated areas. So once we get to that point, there will still be showers around, but it's not going to be as widespread or heavy.
1: Want to give me the official 3-day forecast?
2: Clouds and occasional sun for today, kind of humid, and we'll continue to have a few showers around and even a heavy thunderstorm that can cause flash flooding. 77 is going to be the high. That kind of continues into this evening. We can still have a couple of showers around without the flooding risk then for the later part of tonight and on into tomorrow. We'll drop down to 67 tonight. Tomorrow's high 75, maybe some late day clearing even for tomorrow, and then we are ending up partly sunny and warmer with a high of 82 on Wednesday.
1: There you go. We'll talk again at 8:20.
2: Sounds good.
1: Thank you, Heather. Right now, we're looking at 71 degrees, and it is 7 o'clock, News Radio 790 WAEB.
5: Team USA versus Belgium at the World Cup. I'm Chris Foster, Fox News, and there's controversy ahead of the match 13 hours from now in Seattle. Leading American scorer Flo Balogun has his one-game suspension for stepping on an opponent's ankle reversed after a phone call from President Trump. Fox's Jared Halpern at the White House.
7: A source confirms to Fox that President Trump called FIFA President Gianni Infantino asking him to review the red card suspension of American forward Flo Balogun. That red card against Bosnia and Herzegovina makes Balogun ineligible to play against Belgium. But FIFA announced the American star is eligible, suspending the one-game ban into a one-year probationary period. President Trump praised the decision on social media, writing, "Thank you, FIFA, for doing what was right and reversing a great injustice."
5: And the Athletic website reports that Belgians are being granted the right to appeal the reversal, and both teams have the next hour to submit their case as to why Balogun should or shouldn't be allowed to play. Charlie Kirk's widow and accused killer are scheduled to be in the same room today for the start of a five-day hearing about evidence.
8: Ahead of today's preliminary hearing in Utah County for Tyler Robinson, Erica Kirk and media outlets argued for cameras to be allowed in the courtroom, and Judge Tony Graff is allowing video of the proceedings. Prosecutors have said they plan to introduce forensic and video evidence, witness statements, autopsy findings, and alleged messages Robinson wrote his romantic partner. Kirk was killed last September at Utah Valley University. Jessica Rosenthal, Fox News.
5: Police in New York City are looking to identify and catch a suspect in a shooting at a 4th of July cookout in an apartment building courtyard near the Coney Island Boardwalk in Brooklyn Saturday night.
17: At least eight people, including four children, were shot. A 21-year-old is in critical condition. The youngest victims are 6, 7, 12, and 14 years old. They are expected to survive. Police are investigating whether the shooting was gang retaliation.
5: Fox's Marianne Rafferty. Mourners have flooded into Iran's capital, Tehran, for a funeral procession for the late Supreme Leader Ayatollah Ali Khamenei. 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
9: Where high winds brought down trees and large branches.
10: I've lived in the neighborhood since 1984, and I've never seen it to this extent. Leaves a little hole in your heart, you know, because these trees are almost like family members when you've seen them year after year after year, and then all of a sudden they're gone.
9: He was speaking with 69 News. Mayor Matt Turk says nobody was injured in the severe weather. PPL says this weekend's storms will go down among the worst in the company's history. They say the company's adopting an all-hands-on-deck approach with more than 100,000 residents still without electricity in their service area. Authorities investigating a stabbing at a Lehigh County hotel. Police say one person was stabbed at the Fairfield Inn and Suites on Route 100 in Upper McCunchy Township early Saturday morning. The victim was taken to the hospital with serious injuries but is expected to survive. Sports: England knocked out Mexico at the World Cup 3-2 despite being a man down for part of the match. Harry Kane.
11: We got the penalty, scored the penalty, gave away a penalty. So it was just a roller coaster of emotions. We were trying to stay focused on the task, but just credit to all the boys. So proud to be captain of this team, you know, the way they put their bodies on the line.
9: Norway ousted Brazil 2-1. The U.S. battles Belgium tonight in Seattle. In baseball, the Iron Pigs beat Rochester 5-3, and the Phillies fell to Kansas City 5-2. I'm Bill Meade, News Radio 790 WAEB from the Penn Teledata Newsroom.
12: All right, 707 News Radio 790 WAEB. You're only about 10 minutes, 12 minutes away from your chance to win tickets to the Blueberry Festival Family 4-Pack and the Mr. Bill's Poultry Market Sampler Pack. I was sharing this. Don't know if you got to hear this on your ride in there, Val, but Ron DeSantis, what is he doing that he is now confirmed in finalizing the new budget? The state of Florida will have slashed spending for 4 straight years.
13: That's incredible. I did hear that, and I would love to see the budgets, like where they're cutting, what's making sense.
12: Yeah, you think. So again, people say, well, he has all this money. Everybody's moving there. He's got lots more tax money, and he's got Disney and all. No, he's cut spending. It wasn't that he has more money and he has a balanced budget. It's he cut spending 4 straight years. Despite having a similar population to New York, Florida's budget will be less than half the size of New York's budget.

0: even though they have a similar population. And Florida State Rainy Day Fund will be 100% full and three times larger than it was 7 years ago. All of this with no state income tax and upcoming cuts to property taxes. What is he doing? It's interesting that he's a great governor, but somehow on the national level, Val, he didn't connect when he ran for president.
1: Yeah, it's really, just to hear it, I mean, I have so many questions about, is everything being funded? It sounds like it is, and people are, I mean, they're passing their budget, which, I mean, I don't think Pennsylvania's been able to pass a state budget on time in how many years?
0: Well, the budget was due last, was the 30th, and where are we at here? The 6th? Still have no budget. And by the way, that state trooper that was killed on...
1: That was the other thing I heard this morning, because I saw that article and I didn't know the law about whatever you called that license, because I was like, how does somebody get a CDL? How does that happen?
0: Yeah, this guy was here illegally, folks. The guy that killed the state trooper here illegally. How much coverage will that get? News Radio 790 WAEB.
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3: Route 22, not too bad this hour, on time between Lehigh and Northampton County. Storm damage, Upper Milford Township, section of Veracruz Road shut.
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0: I thought I had another minute. Anyway, the John Campbell team. 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So it's a seller's market, but believe it or not, it's probably a buyer's market, because with the way housing prices are going up, each year you put it off, it just exacerbates itself. And it could be 30% in the last 3 years, the price of housing has gone up. 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Your DLP, capital time, 712. DLP, capital temperature, 71 degrees. 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It is a soupy day out there. It's
1: kind of gross this morning.
0: Yeah, it was very humid, even though it's only 71, and we're only on our way to 77. It seems like the way she talked, it's like we're going to get the rain, and we need it.
1: We do.
0: You know, it's so funny. We had the rain on Friday, which seemed like, people were reporting, about a half inch of rain. Then the rain on Saturday. Yesterday, I came home along the Jordan Creek. There's a back road I take, and I think it's the Jordan Creek. Anyway, it's out in the country. But bottom line is, I go this weird route sometimes home. And it's like the bed is like almost, I'm like, where's the water going? How come the bed is almost dry? Not quite. So
1: we again, need it. It's concerning.
0: Oh my gosh. Yeah. I mean, the beds are, when I ride my bike, either in the DNL or wherever, or the Ironton Rail Trail, wherever I happen to ride, you see the streams and they're as low as they are at the end of August. It's like, we need rain. So hopefully we get a lot of it, but again, they're warning about the floods. And then we have the power outages. So there's the. Do you see the pictures of West Park in Allentown?
1: Oh no!
0: Oh my!
1: I saw some. Like, I guess Alberta's got hit real hard. I saw some of those photos.
0: Yeah, Alberta's got hit. Upper or Lower Milford? I forget all the different places. But yeah, and Poconos, Monroe County got nailed. So again, if you are without power, let me give you this information. You're going to, for PPL to report an outage or just check in on things, you text outage to text outage to TXT PPL. So text outage to TXT PPL. And then for MedEd, 1-888 lights with two S's on the lights. 1-888 LIGHTSS. Which works out to 1-888-544-4877. So 1-888 lights if you're without power. So a lot of food. We're forgetting that today because we have power. You know, so
1: yeah, we were lucky.
0: We're fine. Yeah, so we're good. Yep. So so we're talking about that story, then this one. The story with Ron DeSantis plus the power outage plus the state trooper that was killed in Schuylkill County. Wasn't Schuylkill County, I believe it was. Here's the headline at PJ Media. Illegal immigrant kills Pennsylvania state trooper. Guess who let him into the country? Truck driver with no legal rights to be in the country, let alone be behind the wheel of an 18-wheeler, killed Pennsylvania state trooper Michael E. Pahira Jr. Wednesday morning while he was doing his job. By the way, Pahira had gotten transferred to this barracks so he could take care of his mother with cancer. This is like a sad story beyond sad. The guy that's charged is 33-year-old Michael Bon, B-O-N, a Haitian national living in Brockton, Massachusetts, faces homicide by vehicle, involuntary manslaughter, reckless driving, 6 additional charges. He's in Schuylkill County Prison on $700,000 because they're holding him on $700,000 bail. DHS has lodged an immigration detainer against him. His next court date, July 15th. He should not have been in the country. He flew into the U.S. through Fort Lauderdale, a Hollywood International, in July of 2024, courtesy of Joe Biden's humanitarian parole program. He flies in, so Joe Biden let him into the country. The Department of Homeland Security later denied his bid for temporary protected status. By June 2025, DHS had pulled his parole, told him to get out. He didn't go, instead kept driving trucks on American highways. March 2025, he was still illegally authorized to work, but he got a non-domiciled commercial driver's license from Massachusetts. The state renewed it in February of 2026, just days before the Trump administration ordered states to stop issuing them. And they knew it was coming, but they renewed it anyway. So he's behind the wheel, and we have a Pennsylvania state trooper dead because of it. But that's not the issue. It could have been anybody. And I just hate immigrants. I mean, I may as well say it for you, save you guys the trouble. But that story's not... Did you know that? No, of course you didn't. 717 News Radio 790 WAEB. Hi, maybe I got to think, what should I do my warehouse battery outlet poll on? What do you want to know the answers to, Val?
1: The lottery.
0: The lottery. That's our poll is, what will the new lottery numbers be? Answer here. All right. That, very good. That's very good. What do you have to add? That was a good answer. I didn't say about political issues. Very good answer.
1: Maybe you could do something about the budget. Like, should we take tips, or would you be open to taking suggestions? I don't know.
0: No, I don't know. We'll have to figure one out. But I got to do a new poll. But anyway, it's a warehouse battery outlet poll, warehouse battery outlet with free commercial delivery and batteries for everything since 1985. If you go, did I get you the NoCo Genius Jumpstart?
1: Yeah.
0: Yeah, those are great. Those,
1: it is great.
0: People were surprised when I said this. Do you know more batteries go dead in the summer than in the winter? 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
0: Yeah, she lost 43 miles on the, from the hot sun. 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Is this done?
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0: First of all, pie. Blueberry pie is one of my favorites. That and Apple Fest are the two favorite things I love at Historic Bethlehem. And there's a lot of cool stuff. I love the trees of Historic Bethlehem and all that. But the Blueberry Festival, oh, man, all the food. Ooh.
1: I have an interesting fact about blueberries this weekend.
0: What's that?
1: So
0: they're a great antioxidant.
1: They are, but they're not actually blue. It's like a trick of your eye.
0: Hmm. Said the woman with brown eyes.
1: And I'm just saying.
0: Yeah, she's just jealous. She's just jealous.
1: I'm going to find the real science that makes that make sense.
0: Okay. 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
1: We'll do caller 5 today.
0: Caller 5 today, all right? On the Ironton toll-free on the Ironton telephone contest lines. You know, can you make sure they're working? Because sometimes in the storms they get knocked out. So if you can double-check that. 8337. They don't have dial tone? 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Nothing? 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
0: go.
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0: 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All right. So that's just take the next one because we're pressed for time. We're up to like caller three, I think. 833. We're going to just take the next one. 833-707-7900. All right. There we go.
1: All right.
0: There you go. All right. So thank you.
1: We have Kenny.
0: Kenny? All right. Kenny, how you doing? Good morning.
2: Good morning. Good morning. How are you?
0: Good. All right. So let's make this official. It is time for our reward-winning radio featurette. Entitled
3: That's the Fact Jack.
0: Oh my.
3: That's the Fact Jack.
0: All right, there we go. So on this day in history, Kenny, let's do this one here. The largest recorded hailstone at the time, July 6, 1928, there may have been bigger ones since, but and the most recent thing, this doesn't count the last several years, the largest recorded hailstone was 7 inches in diameter. It fell in Potter, Nebraska. How much did it weigh?
2: 7 inches. So I would say 1.13 pounds.
0: Val?
1: 7.2 pounds.
0: He's the closest. Right. 1.5. He didn't get it right, but 1.5 pounds. 1.5 pounds. So I think I'll give you that one. It was good. It was 1.5, but you said 1.3, whatever. But that's close enough for hand grenades and horseshoes. So this adopted its new name, became an official party at a convention held in Jackson, Michigan on this day, 1854. What party officially adopted its new name on this day in 1854?
2: The Liberal Party.
0: Val.
1: The Green Party.
0: 1854. Come on, man. I thought this was a layup. The Republican Party officially adopted its new name during its official party convention held in Jackson, Michigan. The Republican Party was founded by forces opposed to the expansion of slavery. And they became the opposition to the dominant Democrat Party. So that's the Republican Party on this day, 1854, adopted its new name. Let's go to this one here. Hang on, Snaggle, over here. This guy, Tom Green, set the world record for oyster eating on this day, 1985. How many oysters did he down in a minute and 33 seconds?
2: 116.
0: Val.
1: Oh, I'm having a reaction to that. 75.
0: Neither of you are right. 288 oysters in 1 minute and 33 seconds. 288. I can't stand oysters.
1: Right?
0: And if the oysters do what they really are supposed to do, he probably set another record when he went home to the missus. But who knows? So you both got that one wrong.
1: I know, but I've got two wrong. I got three wrong.
0: You got two wrong. Guess what?
1: Kenny wins.
0: Ken, you're a winner.
2: Yay. Winner, winner, chicken dinner.
0: There you go. Well, blueberry dinner, that's for sure. Blueberry desserts, that's for sure. News Radio 790 WAEB. All right, hang on there. DeVal's going to get your information. Do you have winner sheets? Yeah, you do. All right, very good. All right, so American Fence and Flag. Oh, my goodness gracious. They had a great picture posted this weekend of themselves standing before that flag. You know, you say it's 30 feet high by 50 feet wide, and it's impressive. And it covers the whole building except maybe a peak of the roof, right? But when you have people stand in front of that flag and they look so small, you realize how massive that flag is and how gorgeous it is. You need flags, American Fence and Flag. You want a flagpole still installed for the American 250, even though you were past the Independence Day, you can still do that this year. They do flagpoles. 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
5: Fox News, I'm Gianna Gelosi. Team USA plays Belgium tonight at the World Cup, and star player Flo Balogun can play after President Trump reportedly asked FIFA to give his controversial red card a second look.
9: Balogun has scored 3 of America's 10 goals at this World Cup and is its only player with more than one. But after being given a controversial red card in the round of 32, the rules said he would have to sit out the next game and that there was no way to appeal it. With 30 hours until the match against Belgium, though, FIFA announced that its judicial body was suspending the ban.
5: Fox's Greg Thompson, Belgium reportedly appealing accused killer Tyler Robinson, set to come face-to-face with Charlie Kirk's parents and widow in a Utah courtroom.
10: Prosecutors have said they plan to introduce forensic and video evidence, witness statements, autopsy findings, and alleged messages Robinson wrote his romantic partner. Kirk was killed last September at Utah Valley University.
5: Fox's Jessica Rosenthal, America's listening to Fox News.
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11: I'm Bill Meade, News Radio 790 WAEB from the Penn Teledata Newsroom. Cleanup continues from the storm that came through here over the weekend. Crews are focused on the West Park area of Allentown, where high winds brought down trees and large branches. Residents who've lived near the park for decades say it's the worst damage they've ever seen. Mayor Matt Turk says thankfully nobody was injured during the severe weather.
12: As soon as branches hit the ground, we had our fire police out, you know, monitoring those environments to keep people safe.
11: The mayor speaking with 69 News. A 16-year-old boy was killed in a shooting Saturday night in Redding. Police have arrested another 16-year-old, ID'd as Daniel Cruz. He's being charged as an adult. The incident late Saturday in the 1000 block of Windsor Street in Redding. Berks County DA John Adams.
13: This is unfortunately another example of a juvenile pulling the trigger and not thinking about the consequences of that trigger pull. Disturbing.
11: The Berks County prosecutor speaking with 69 News. Sports. England knocked out Mexico at the World Cup 3-2. Norway ousted Brazil 2-1. Tonight, the U.S. will battle Belgium in Seattle. In baseball, yesterday, the Iron Pigs beat Rochester 5-3, and the Phillies fell to Kansas City 5-2. I'm Bill Meade, News Radio 790 WAEB from the Penn Teledata Newsroom.
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2: And in the area of Route 309, westbound not bad, eastbound busier by Airport Road.
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13: LP Capital Time, DLP Capital Temperature, 71 degrees, News Radio 790 WAEB. It is the Gunther Show, Bobby Gunther Walsh. That would be me. Did you watch any fireworks?
14: We didn't. We were supposed to see them Friday night at the Velodrome, but then with the storm or the humidity or something, we have like interconnected fire alarms and CO2 sensors, mm-hmm. and the one kept going off. So the dog was getting upset, so we went home to rescue her instead.
13: Oh, gotcha. So it was your house. Okay, so Saturday, I was going to watch them because I could see stuff out in the country, but it started to rain, so I hardly saw anything on Saturday. And then I was like, by the time I get in my car and go anywhere, it's too late. So I didn't see any. Except I watched them on TV. I watched Trump's speech. Seemed like a pretty good speech at first. I don't know, because I fell asleep. Well, I woke up, the fireworks were going off, and they went on for half hour.
14: Oh, wow.
13: In Washington, D.C. I was a long time. I don't know. Maybe I'm wrong. Somebody can correct me, but it was a lot of fireworks. It was. I can only imagine what they must have looked like in person. Yeah. Spectacular. So, yeah, that's that. We're talking about the state trooper that was killed last week by an illegal alien. That's not being told. The guy, the state trooper that was killed. What was it, on 81?
14: Mm-hmm.
13: Was killed by a person who should not have been driving. This is Schuylkill County. His name, well, first of all, the state trooper was transferred to this barracks because he wanted to be close to his mother so he could take care of her because she has cancer. Mm. So he is... Officer Michael E. Pahera Jr., 44 years old. He was the one that was hit. The man charged, 33-year-old Michael Bond, a Haitian national living in Brockton, Massachusetts, faces homicide by vehicle, involuntary manslaughter, reckless driving, etc., and 6 additional charges. Should not have been in this country. Flew into the U.S. through Fort Lauderdale Hollywood International Airport in July 2024, courtesy of Joe Biden's humanitarian parole program. So he comes here because of Joe Biden. The Department of Homeland Security later denied his bid for temporary protected status. By June of 2025, DHS had pulled his parole, told him to get out. He didn't go and said he kept driving trucks on American highways. In March of 2025, still legally authorized to work, he got a non-domiciled commercial driver's license, CDL, from Massachusetts. The state renewed it in February 2026, just days before Trump made everybody aware that they were going to be issuing, told states to stop issuing, and they were going to be issuing a cease and desist on renewing non-domicile CDLs to drivers who no longer met federal eligibility requirements, which he did not. But they gave it to him anyway. And now we have a dead officer. But you think anybody will care? There's that story. There's certainly the power outage story with all the people that were without power. That's a disaster. I mean, you look at West Park, it looks like a tornado went through there. The pictures there, that's west end of Allentown, really a lot of damage there. More than 1,400 in Allentown supposedly still without power. Also, where are we at here?
14: Thank goodness the heat broke a little bit, but the humidity still is gross.
13: Yeah, Lehav-Ely Active Life Center. If you're struggling with the heat, Lehav-Ely Active Life Center, 1633 Elm Street, Allentown's open for if you need to cool down. Where else here? More than 7,000 in Lehigh Valley. Poconos, let's see, MedEd, 9,000 in Monroe County. I'm trying to see who else got hit, though. I know it was Upper Milford. I'm looking here. I know it was Upper Milford Township and a few other places. Was it McCungie? But regardless, that's another story. So keep that in mind. We're talking about Ron DeSantis and his incredible story of being able to cut spending again in Florida. Which, how is he cutting spending? This is a state with no income tax and upcoming cuts to property taxes. Not only has he cut spending four straight years, the rainy day fund is 100% full and three times larger than it was 7 years ago, and he's cutting spending. Now, he doesn't have more money coming in. He does, but he doesn't. He could, because he's got more industry than before, more population than before, but he doesn't need it. They're cutting spending. It's really remarkable. The sales tax is bringing in all-time high. That's why the rainy day fund is so flush. Then, Ray, I want to share something from Raging Americans in a little bit here. I'll get to that in a moment. 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
20: And go behind the scenes to the making of Drumline. 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
13: 610-972-3331. 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The Radiothon starts next week, Animals in Distress Radiothon. We're going to be broadcasting Saturday at the Farmer's Market. Not this Saturday, next Saturday. We'll kick things off for the weekend down at Lucy and Lolly's all-natural pit stop. If you go to Lucy and Lolly's, their foods are single ingredient. So there's no GMOs, no preservatives, no antibiotics, none of that stuff. You're talking single ingredient dog and cat food. The dog and cat treats are American made. So you don't have all the chemicals. People say, oh, I'm going to give my dog a treat, and you're unwittingly poisoning it. I'm telling you, you might spend a few more dollars for treats or food. You're going to spend a lot less in vet bills, have a happier, healthier pet for years because you got quality foods for them from Lucy and Lolly's All Natural Pit Stop. And I love that he helps us with the Radiothon. He's really into it, really loves helping animals in distress. You think, well, it's a natural. Yeah, it's so funny because you'd be surprised. There's other people that, same business, not interested. That's some big conglomerate. You tell them, well, this is years ago. Would you be interested in doing this because it's right up your alley? No, we don't do that stuff. Okay. Thanks a lot, then. We'll see you later. Mm-hmm. News Radio 790 WAEB.
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13: Wow. Val just said it's pouring, and it is. Here, well, the AccuWeather said today, humid clouds, occasional sun, few showers along the way, along with a heavy thunderstorm that can cause flash flooding. So AccuWeather spot on with that forecast. It is pouring outside. Mm-hmm. It's you know, when I was, first of all, my granddaughters love riding around in the car when it's raining.
14: Really?
13: Yeah, they love it. Evelyn loves riding in the car, period. I think she was a dog in a previous life. She just loves riding in the car. And not in the front with me. Her and her sister in the back. They've got their blankets. They've got their games. They got their phones. They got their snacks. They're looking out the window. They're doing just, yeah.
14: That's adorable.
13: They still, so once in a while, they'll say, can we do it? So, of course, they wanted to go shopping yesterday, and I hate shopping, but if it gives me time to with them, then off to shopping we go. So that's what we did yesterday. But yeah, if they ever say we want to go for a ride, we'll just ride around for a couple of hours. No destination in mind, and they just love it. Yeah. But they love the rain. I used to love sitting on the front porch in the rain.
14: Yeah.
13: So peaceful, relaxing, fall asleep. Yeah. 7:50. We don't take enough time to stop and smell the roses, and we often think of it on the sunny days, but sometimes on a day like today, just being on the porch, nice weather day, enjoying the weather. So real quick, just got to read this. This is up at Raging Americans. Dear Gen Z, I think about this on July 4th. Capitalism did not fail you. Your lazy, entitled, participation trophy generation failed capitalism. Stop blaming the billionaires and start blaming socialist professors who taught you working hard is oppression. Do you see the number of new millionaires in America last year?
14: I did not.
13: Huge number. I think new millionaires to America. Tom Del Beccaro posted the chart somewhere. And we outstripped the world by, it's not even close. The second country is like miles behind.
14: I missed that list.
13: But that's America. But again, vilify your own country, bite the hand that feeds you, because it makes sense to me.
1: What does the word lawyer mean to you? Not good, right? At Sobo & Sobo, our clients know that the word lawyer is actually a good thing. Sobo and Sobo lawyers are protectors, lead.
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13: 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So we got that coming up. 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Right now, 71 degrees and raining hard. 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
16: World Cup controversy. I'm Chris Foster, Fox News. Team USA is waiting to find out if its leading star, Flo Balogun, will be able to play tonight against Belgium in Seattle. An automatic one-game suspension after a red card ejection in the last match for stepping on an opponent's ankle was lifted by soccer's governing body, FIFA, after a phone call to its president from President Trump. Fox's Jay Berman reports that may not be the last word.
17: When the U.S. and Belgium meet in the round of 16, Balogun will indeed be in uniform as for now. The Belgian Soccer Federation formally wrote to FIFA to appeal the matter, and the right to appeal was granted. The submission for the appeal had to be in by 8 a.m. Eastern time, as well as the response from U.S. Soccer.
16: And that red card call itself was controversial. It doesn't appear that Balogun meant to hurt the other player. President Trump is expected to leave tonight for the NATO summit starting tomorrow in Ankara, Turkey. UK Ambassador Christian Turner spoke to Fox about the president's demand for more burden sharing. Here's Fox's Alex Hogan.
18: Ahead of the summit, the White House says that it's looking to what it calls a posture review of shifting the burden of Europe's defense to Europe. Britain's ambassador to the U.S. appeared on Fox saying that that's a message that the U.K. accepts.
21: The outgoing British Prime Minister announced a huge rise in our defense spending. It adds up to $393 billion over the next 4 to 5 years.
18: President Trump will meet with Ukrainian President Volodymyr Zelensky at the summit. A senior U.S. official says that discussions will center on the urgency to end the war and that the president will likely also follow up with Russian President Vladimir Putin as well.
16: And Zelensky is asking for more international support after Russian airstrikes kill at least 18 people in and around the capital, Kyiv, overnight. In Rittman, Ohio, a police officer is killed, two others and a police dog are wounded. Shot responding to reports of gunfire at a home. That suspect and two other people were found dead inside the home. Several police cars with bullet holes had to be towed from the scene. America's listening to Fox News.
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1: 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So, did you jump in on Awaken 180's Lose 40 by the 4th? 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Seriously, setting a goal and actually hitting it before July 4th? 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
3: Where high winds brought down trees and large branches.
4: I've lived in the neighborhood since 1984, and I've never seen it to this extent. Leaves a little hole in your heart, you know, because these trees are almost like family members when you've seen them year after year after year, and then all of a sudden they're gone.
3: You were speaking with 69 News. Mayor Matt Turk says nobody was injured in the severe weather. PPL says this weekend's storms will go down among the worst in the company's history. They say the company's adopting an all-hands-on-deck approach with more than 100,000 residents still without electricity in their service area. Authorities investigating a stabbing at a Lehigh County hotel. Police say one person was stabbed at the Fairfield Inn and Suites on Route 100 in Upper McCunchy Township early Saturday morning. The victim was taken to the hospital with serious injuries but is expected to survive. Sports: England knocked out Mexico at the World Cup 3-2, despite being a man down for part of the match. Harry Kane.
5: We got the penalty, scored the penalty, gave away a penalty, so it was just a roller coaster of emotions. We were trying to stay focused on the task, but just credit to all the boys. So proud to be captain of this team, you know, the way they put their bodies on the line.
3: Norway ousted Brazil 2-1. The U.S. battles Belgium tonight in Seattle. In baseball, the Iron Pigs beat Rochester 5-3, and the Phillies fell to Kansas City 5-2. I'm Bill Meade, News Radio 790 WAEB from the Penn Teledata Newsroom.
6: Still a steady, it was a downpour there for a while. Now it's just a steady rain. I know it's, and you know, it's for how hard it rained. I said, Val, it'll probably only add up to like another tenth of an inch. You'd right. think it would be more. And I don't know if it's raining everywhere, but it's certainly still raining here. So much needed rain, except for the folks that are Kunkeltown, 0.65. 0.65. Doug, 0.96 over the Kunkeltown was, yeah, okay. 0.96 for Doug in Lower Nazareth, and Kunkeltown is 0.49, and then 0.65 on Sunday. So his weekend total is 1.14. So there you go. Those are the rain gaugers checking in, and they'll add to the total now with what we had, and there's more on the way. What did Paul have there overnight? Lower Milford, 0.161 for the weekend. Again, all those power outages, crazy. We're not affected, so you forget about it. But Allentown, Upper Milford, parts of the Poconos, lots of places without power, depending on where you are. 1,400, it said, in Allentown. I don't know if they've got enough. I haven't seen an update on that yet. The story was from earlier this morning, around 5 or 6. And then 9,000 in the Poconos. So if you're without power, I'll give you these numbers here to have handy if you want to call to report an outage. If you still don't have power, you're wondering, does everybody else, or I see other neighbors, but I don't. 1-888-LIGHTS with two S's at the end, LIGHTS.

0: 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But you didn't have, you had power, right?
1: We have power, yeah.
0: Yeah, you did.
1: Oh, Billy got a weird text, wow, probably like 5:15 this morning, that was like, oh, if you're without something about the power being restored or something. And he texted me. He had just left the house. He's like, we have power, right? So I was like, oh, are people scamming power outages now too? Like, ugh.
0: You said you had a weird text. Somebody texted you, is the coast clear? And you're not even near the coast.
1: I'm not near the coast.
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3: It's out on 309 southbound, down in the area of I-78. Traffic here okay, north and south. 22 eastbound. Some heavy traffic now.
2: 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Courtesy of Fox. USA advances. Heat wave on the East Coast.
4: Please set your thermostats to 78 degrees.
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0: 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All right, birthdays. We do the birthdays, and not raining at your place, you said?
1: It's not anymore, no.
0: Oh, not anymore. Okay, so
1: yeah, it definitely rain there.
0: Oh, okay, good. Well, thanks to all the folks reporting in this morning, too. Happy 81st birthday to Robin the Boy Wonder, Burt Ward, from his Facebook friends Rich and Linda and Lila Rosa and Louie Antonio. Happy birthday to, let's see here, John Blocker and David Glass from your friends at the Zionstone UCC Northampton. A birthday greeting to Sandra Conti. That's from your friends at United Church of Christ Greenwalls. Happy birthday to my mother, Pat Crosley. We used to kid her about being a 4th of July dud, but she's definitely not a dud. Very active in her mid-80s. Love you so much, Mom. To Pat Crosley of Bechtelsville, a very happy birthday. Todd sent that in. Happy birthday. We got a couple, actually three birthdays from the Knights at the Knights of Columbus Queenship of Mary Council 4050. They wish Eugene Lebanetsky, Dennis Summer, and Joseph Brown. Wish all three of those gentlemen a very happy birthday. Owen. Here it is. Okay, happy birthday to Owen Arner. Second birthday. Very happy birthday to Owen. He has been a blessing to our family. Keeps us on the run with love from Mom and Dad, Nan and Grandpop, Gigi Pop, Andrew, Laura, Evelyn, Brian, and Gary. They love you very much. Happy second birthday, Owen Arner. Birthday greetings sent in the old-fashioned way with a letter.
1: Oh.
0: Yes, in the mail. We would love to wish Ron Sierzega, a very happy 89th birthday. He's from Whitehall, and he is the winner. This is from Dan and Ellie McAfee wishing Ron Sierzega a very happy 89th birthday, and he is the winner of the award-winning musical Sunday Brunch for Two at the beautiful historic Hotel Bethlehem. So congratulations, Ron. Happy birthday to you. Happy 89th birthday and many more. Ron Sierzega winning the musical Sunday Brunch at the Hotel Bethlehem. Happy birthday also to all the birthday contestants, and thank you. News Radio 790 WAEB. It is 8:15. So what else is going on? How are you doing?
1: I'm pretty good.
0: Yeah. So you watching any of the World Cup? You watch soccer?
1: No.
0: I forget it. No?
1: I mean, I watched it when Mackenzie played it, but she does not play in this year, which I do miss, but...
0: You're not into soccer?
1: I'm not a big soccer fan. Like, yay, USA. That's cool. But
0: yeah, that's about it. You know, I wouldn't watch them play even if I'm like tonight or whatever. Whatever. I'm not going to watch. I mean, it's just not my thing. But hopefully they win. And, you know, it's interesting what the World Cup has brought to the United States, and people enamored with the United States. That's nice to see from that perspective. Again, the other story we're covering. Well, I'm just, you know what? I'm just realizing what time it is. I got to get caught up in some things. So let me just tell you quickly. Two guests: Joshua Phillip. He's with Epoch Times, host of the Joshua Phillip Show on YouTube, talking China and Iran, and talking about how he sees things playing out with Iran. Then I don't know how anybody can predict that, but he's going to give it his best shot 9:15 this morning. Then Michael J. O'Neill, Vice President of Legal Affairs for the Landmark Legal Foundation, going over the recent Supreme Court rulings. And you know, what's on the docket for the next term? Well, I wonder. We'll talk about that, too. 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
16: For years, the Unhoused have been presented as a monolith in mainstream media. 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
19: 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France finally in front!
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0: The whole thing is...
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19: 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France finally in front!
18: 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Meanwhile, tonight, all eyes on Seattle, where Team USA plays its round of 16 match against Belgium.
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0: Out this morning, and then hopefully they are, and then they'll hopefully run and maybe win. Six-time winner of America's Best Historic Hotel, the beautiful Historic Hotel Bethlehem. Of course, after this weather passes, outside dining or inside dining at the Tap Room or 1741 on the Terrace, or the Hotel B Ice Cream Parlor, or Thursday Night Jazz, or the award-winning musical Sunday Brunch, or the shop at the Hotel Bethlehem, or beautiful Historic Hotel Bethlehem. They bring you Heather's Air. Good morning, Heather.
21: Good morning.
0: So we just had, Val's my sidekick this morning. We're talking about a half hour ago, and she's like, oh, and I'm like, what? And it was pouring outside, pouring here.
1: Oh, it definitely picked up again.
0: And it's definitely, yeah, it's raining again now. It's picked up again, it's just a steady rain. Before, it was absolutely a deluge. I don't know if they added any more to the rain gauge at the airport, if you can see that or not, but how fast that gets added.
21: Yeah, a little bit more has been added. It looks like we are up to about 1.21 inches now, all told, for if you go back through Friday. But it didn't add
0: quite as much.
21: Yeah, just that's about it. Yeah.
0: That's what I said. I said to Val, I said it'll be pouring like this, and it'll only be a tenth of an inch. And that's all it was.
21: Yep.
0: Yeah. All right. I have all the different rain gaugers that checked in. Kunkeltown now checked in with 0.49 on Saturday, 0.65 on Sunday. Doug in Lower Nazareth, 0.96. And then Paul in, where's Paul? Lower Milford, 0.161 for the whole weekend. And then I had a whole bunch of rain gauge reports from earlier this morning. John in Bushkill Township, 1.07. Debbie Joe, Center Valley, 1.61. I won't go over all of them, but it was all over. The lowest one I saw was only 0.22. That's Hellertown. I don't know. I must have missed him, but everywhere else around him, it just got hammered. Wally Canaan, closest to the airport, 1.83. And probably closest to Hellertown, I guess, would say would be east, and they got 1.79. So who knows? It's just all over the place with the rain gauge. And you said for the weekend, now if you add in this morning's total, 1.21.
21: Yeah, 1.21 inches for officially for the airport through the top of this hour.
0: And now we got more on the way.
21: More on the way. We're going to continue to have some rounds of showers and thunderstorms, and we're not going to be completely in the clear here. I do think that this stuff that's coming through now is going to move into New Jersey. We might catch a little bit of a break through the midday hours, but there will still be more around as we head through the afternoon. Showers around, heavy thunderstorms. The biggest concern with these is that they're slow moving with the downpour, so that can lead to some flash flooding, and that is why we have a flood watch, which is in effect as well, that runs through this evening.
0: Yep. So flood watch. So it's a sure shot that we're getting this rain today.
21: Yes. Already having it out here this morning. We'll continue to have stuff around for today. Yes.
0: And then tonight?
21: Tonight, then, we're going to see showers and thunderstorms still around for the first half of the night. But once we get past about, say, midnight to 2 a.m., I think that we're really going to see this kind of dropping off. There won't be much overnight. And even tomorrow, while there can still be a couple of showers around, it's not going to be the same kind of coverage, not going to be the downpours. So it's a little bit more average kind of precipitation, just kind of cloudy and damp. And that's going to be about it before we give way to just dry weather as high pressure returns for Wednesday.
0: All right, so that's skinny there. So the next basically day and a half, I guess we'd say, is where we'll be out of the woods.
21: Yeah, we really the worst is going to be through tonight. Like I said, that midnight to 2 a.m. tonight change. Yeah. And then things are starting to get better, but Wednesday is the nicer day.
0: Yeah. So, and then Thursday, Friday, Saturday?
21: Thursday, I think we can have a thunderstorm back in the afternoon and evening, but Friday looks like the wetter of the 2 days with the next front coming in with a couple of showers and a thunderstorm. And, well, I think most of it's in the afternoon. I don't think it's only in the afternoon. There probably is at least a little bit of rain around for the morning, some spotty showers.
0: Saturday?
21: Looking ahead to Saturday, I guess I would think at this point that there is still a shower chance. We're not going to be looking at the same kind of widespread chances, but I do still think a thunder shower could pop up in a few spots on Saturday. Then hopefully on Sunday we can kind of push this front down to the south and maybe clear things out, although there is some computer modeling that says, yeah, maybe that doesn't go too far, so we're not completely in the clear. So things start to get a little murkier once we get into the second half of the weekend.
0: Folks going to Watkins Glen, they're going to be there. They're driving there Tuesday, going to be there the rest of Tuesday, all day Wednesday, driving home late Wednesday.
21: Well, that is a good direction to head, because I think that while maybe it's not completely dry in Watkins Glen tomorrow, there is not going to be much more than like a spotty shower. And I do think there will be some sunshine, and it really looks like it could be pretty nice there during the day on Wednesday. When did you say they're returning?
0: Actually, Wednesday afternoon they're returning.
21: Okay, so I think they'll have, generally while they're there, some pretty nice weather, and the weather should be good for the drive back on Wednesday.
0: Then the folks headed to the shore this week.
21: They'll have the same kind of deals that we have to deal with. You got the showers and the thunderstorms that are going to be slow moving and heavy with a risk for flooding as we go through today and into tonight. Tomorrow, still some at least showers around, though not that same risk for flooding. On Wednesday, I think it begins to dry out. There's a good chance that it is dry for most of the shore points on Wednesday, though once you get down to Delmarva, that gets a little trickier. Couldn't rule out an afternoon thunderstorm popping up maybe over the Virginia part of Delmarva. I think we're probably still dry into Thursday, but then we're starting to look at thunderstorm chances increasing into Friday and at least some chance for Saturday before hopefully drying out on Sunday.
0: All right. How about give me an official recap of our forecast?
21: For today, clouds will break for a little sun. It does stay humid, although it's not very warm. 77 will be the high. And through all of this, we're going to continue to have these showers around, along with a heavy thunderstorm that can cause flash flooding, mostly due to that combination of heavy rain and being slow moving. Tonight, we'll see a lot of the heavier showers and thunderstorms winding down this evening, and then just a couple of showers lingering overnight and into tomorrow. We'll have a low of 67 and a high of 75 with some late day clearing tomorrow. We end up partly sunny and warmer with a high of 82 on Wednesday, and then a gradually wetter again toward the end of the week.
0: All right, well, good to work with you. I think Joe's back tomorrow, I believe.
21: He is indeed.
0: Well, always good to work with you, Heather.
21: Yes, you as well.
0: Thank
21: Take
0: you.
21: Care.
0: Yeah, you too. Bye-bye. It's Radio 790 WAEB. So, 829, I'm going to try. I don't know now if I'm going to do a bike ride today. I was going to do a bike ride.
1: Ooh. Oh, it doesn't look
0: yeah,
1: good.
0: Don't
1: indoor.
0: Not looking good. No, I don't do indoor. I do have the seated bike, the recumbent, but I do that, but it's just...
1: It's not as much
0: yeah,
1: fun.
0: It's not as
1: I
0: much
1: know.
0: Fun, yeah. But I, of course, got my bike at Fitness Central. Those guys are so good. They're biking enthusiasts themselves. They have all these different charity rides they do. They have like a Tuesday night ride out on the gravel. I don't know. They do their thing. I do the rail trail, but you're welcome to join them. They are really in... You know, that's one reason to get a bike from them is they're biking enthusiasts. 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
3: Fox News, I'm CJ Pop. The funeral procession today in Tehran... For Iran's former hardline religious leader killed on the first day of Operation Epic Fury, Israel's Prime Minister Benjamin Netanyahu earlier on Fox and Friends describes what some are chanting.
4: They were shouting, death to Trump, death to me, of course, but death to Trump, we have to kill Trump, death to America.
3: And that funeral continues until Thursday. Right now, U.S. soccer star Flo Balogun can play tonight versus Belgium, the elimination game in Seattle, but
22: the Belgian Soccer Federation formally wrote to FIFA to appeal the matter, and the right to appeal was granted.
3: That's Fox's Jay Berman reporting. Balogun received a controversial red card in the last game, meaning he was originally banned for tonight. He could be banned again if Belgium wins the appeal. The game is on Fox at 8 p.m. Eastern. 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
24: I'm Bill Meads, News Radio 790 WAEB from the Penn Teledata Newsroom. Cleanup continues from the storm that came through here over the weekend. Crews are focused on the West Park area of Allentown, where high winds brought down trees and large branches. Residents who've lived near the park for decades say it's the worst damage they've ever seen. Mayor Matt Turk says thankfully nobody was injured during the severe weather.
25: As soon as branches hit the ground, we had our fire, our police, and our fire police out, you know, monitoring those environments to keep people safe.
24: The mayor speaking with 69 News. A 16-year-old boy was killed in a shooting Saturday night in Reading. Police have arrested another 16-year-old, ID'd as Daniel Cruz. He's being charged as an adult. The incident late Saturday in the 1000 block of Windsor Street in Reading. Berks County DA John Adams.
26: This is unfortunately another example of a juvenile pulling the trigger and not thinking about the consequences of that trigger pull. Disturbing.
24: The Berks County prosecutor speaking with 69 News. Sports: England knocked out Mexico at the World Cup 3-2. Norway ousted Brazil 2-1. Tonight, the U.S. will battle Belgium in Seattle. In baseball, yesterday, the Iron Pigs beat Rochester 5-3, and the Phillies fell to Kansas City 5-2. I'm Bill Meads, News Radio 790 WAEB from the Penn Teledata Newsroom.
0: WAEB News Time is 8:33. Hey, it's Gunther. This year, my NASCAR Modifieds are sponsored by Dr. Eric Levy and Dr. Thomas D. Benedetto, orthopedic specialist, and by Paul Wright Roofing for
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19: Mbappe scores! France finally in front!
18: 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Meanwhile, tonight, all eyes on Seattle, where Team USA plays its round of 16 match against Belgium.
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6: Hey, this is Jamie Loftus, and this is my new weekly show, 16th Minute of Fame, the podcast where every episode I take a closer look at an internet character of the day. Who were they? What made them so notorious? How did the internet, or sometimes the algorithm, choose them? And what does a person do when they're suddenly confronted with more attention than the human psyche can handle? Take The Dress, a story that went uber viral in early 2015 in spite of being, well, kind of a boring optical illusion. A mother of the bride in Scotland took a picture of a dress she was thinking about wearing to her daughter's wedding, but she saw the dress as blue with black lace and her daughter saw it as white with gold lace. One BuzzFeed post later, every single person on the internet was talking about the dress. But to me, The Dress is a story about the last couple of months when the internet was still sort of fun. It was shortly before the stories that spread across the internet stopped being driven by exploited millennials with useless arts degrees and started being decided by algorithms hell-bent on growing internet usership at all costs. And on a long enough timeline, the story of The Dress is one entangled with abuse and media exploitation. Internet history is a tricky thing to be invested in. It feels like every time a bad with business billionaire buys up another platform, history starts being erased. With the team at Cool Zone Media, we're taking these characters' 16th minute of fame to see what their moment meant to them and what it says about us.
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9: Here's something pretty disturbing I discovered while researching this podcast. This is what it actually says on the Los Angeles Police Department website. The site states that the Adult Missing Persons Unit investigates 3,200 cases a month, and 70% of those missing people are found or returned voluntarily within 2 or 3 days. It goes on to explain, and I quote here, Since being a missing person is not a crime, police are given a very limited role while conducting these types of investigations. At the bottom of the webpage, it gets more disturbing. There's a section titled, "What if they never returned?" And here's the official police advice. In such situations, you may want to enlist the services of a private investigator to assist in your search. If you can't afford a PI, the police elaborate, quote, "Another option would be to contact the Salvation Army, which has a missing persons locator program." There is not a single sentence on the LAPD website that would lead a loved one of a missing person to have any faith that the police would properly investigate it. What the LAPD is basically saying is, if someone you love goes missing, don't overreact. They'll probably turn up, unless they don't, in which case you should get someone besides the police to look into it. All this is my way of saying, if the police took missing persons cases as seriously as they do, say, bank robberies, I wouldn't have had to do this podcast in the first place and end up chasing a violent criminal halfway around the country. I'm Neil Strauss, and you can hear the full story of To Live and Die in L.A.
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0: Or if somebody drives by with the wipers on, but that one puddle covered? Yes, all right. So we don't know. It might still be raining, but hey, this is the kind of day we're going to have, a soupy, rainy, dreary summer day. You get those once in a while. We used to have these all the time when I was painting houses in the Poconos, which I look forward to because that means we didn't have to work. 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Dear Generation Z, capitalism did not fail you. Your lazy, entitled participation trophy generation failed capitalism. 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
10: A little bit slow in spots, 22 each way between Airport Road and MacArthur Road. 78, not bad at all. 33 and 80 and 309.
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19: Mbappe scores! France finally in front!
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0: To the Naughty WAEB. Where did I have that one? Oh, yeah. Here, take a look at this. This is a great meme. It is the guy that was suspended for the year, and the ref is holding up the red card, and he's holding up a photo of Donald Trump. That's a good meme. Whoever comes up with these memes. And the Sophie Cunningham memes are just hysterical.
1: Oh, yeah, those are great.
0: Those are the best, and there's videos of her now and everything else. She is obviously a very attractive-looking woman, but it's just her confidence is what makes her, I think, so attractive in a different way. She's just not taking anybody's garbage and strong, and it's good. It's good. It's really great to see that.
1: Agreed.
0: More women need to be that way. Just confident.
1: Agreed.
0: News Radio 790 WAEB, 843, your DLP Capital Time. DLP Capital temperature 71 degrees. see if I could find this here. Well, I'll tell you about the doctors at the Lehigh Valley Orthopedic Institute. In the meantime, I am so appreciative of them. I'm playing tennis, which I never, you know, I remember one point, seriously, I thought, how am I ever going to do that? I'm playing tennis, riding my bike, doing everything I did before I broke my leg, which was, I showed you the pictures, right, of all the screws and brackets and everything else. Yeah, so they did a remarkable job. And I had seen them before for many things, broken finger, which was just a splint, I don't know if it's a weird, it wasn't quite broken ribs, it was, I don't know how to explain it, but it was, they were injured. They named some technical term that I can't recall. 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If you ever hear Dr. Lebby on Saturdays and you see how much he knows besides orthopedics, he's a microcosm of the other doctors. They just really have a breadth of knowledge. 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You know what I'm saying? The Lehigh Valley Orthopedic Institute, LVHN.org/ortho. So, we're talking a couple of things. Certainly the power outages, that's got people a mess this morning. West end of Allentown, mm-hmm. Upper Milford, parts of the Poconos, some people still without power, numbers in the thousands. If that happens to be you, some of the ways you can contact PPL, they're suggesting you text OUTAGE to TXTPPL. That's text OUTAGE to TXTPPL. If you're with MedEd, 1-888-LIGHTS with two S's on the end of lights, LIGHTSS, 1-888-LIGHTS, if you're without power. The other thing we're talking about, the state trooper who was killed last week, and let me find that story. The Pennsylvania state trooper, Michael E. Behera, Jr., by the way, got transferred from his previous barracks to the barracks where he was last serving because he wanted to be closer to his mother to help her with her cancer treatments. Talk about a good son. And now he's dead. And the driver who's charged in his death is a 33-year-old Michael Bon, B-O-N, a Haitian national living in Brockton, Massachusetts, faces homicide by vehicle, involuntary manslaughter, reckless driving, and six additional charges. He should not have been in this country. He flew to the United States through Fort Lauderdale Hollywood International in July of 2024, courtesy of Joe Biden's humanitarian parole program. The Department of Homeland Security later denied his bid for temporary protected status. By June of 2025, they pulled his parole and told him to get out. He did not go and kept on driving trucks on America's highways. In March of 2025, while still legally authorized to work, he got a non-domicile commercial driver's license, CDL, from Massachusetts. Then that got renewed in 2026, days before Trump was going to, the Trump administration did, issue an order to states to stop issuing and renewing non-domicile CDLs to drivers who no longer met federal eligibility standards. But even though Massachusetts knew Trump was going to issue that edict, they gave it to him anyway. And now we have a state trooper that's dead. But that's neither here nor there. It could have been anybody that killed him. That's not a story because the media doesn't want it to be a story. It should be a story, but it's not. And it should be obvious as to why it's not. News Radio 790 WAEB. Oh, here it is. Bobby, July 3rd, we had a horrible windstorm that blew down two trees. One hit my house, the other hit my cabin. Yep.
1: That's bad luck.
0: Thanks for letting me know. He texted me and said, who's the roofer you recommend? I said, Paul Wright Roofing. He said, you talk about, you hooked me up with Paul Wright Roofing. OMG, you talk about a really bad situation and making it pleasurable. Paul himself came out on July 4th. With temperatures hovering around 100, he crawled up on that roof and temporarily patched it for the upcoming rains. What a great guy. What a great experience dealing with Paul. Thank you for the awesome referral.
1: That's amazing.
0: That's Paul. But that's who he is. And you know what? I called him to thank him. Paul over the weekend, and he had had an 11:30 that morning before this guy.
1: Oh, I bet he was ended up being crazy busy.
0: And yet there he was, himself, out there doing the work. I'm so proud and happy to recommend Paul Wright Roofing, paulwrightroofing.com, paulwrightroofing.com. 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
19: 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France finally in front!
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16: What's shaking, fellow sports fans? It's Andy West. Let's take a look back on this day in sports history, July 6th. We'll start off today in 1933, where the first Major League Baseball All-Star Game was played at Comiskey Park in Chicago. The American League, managed by Connie Mack, defeated the National League, managed by John McGraw, 4-2 on Babe Ruth's two-run home run. Today in 1957, Althea Gibson made history at the All England Club by becoming the first black athlete to win a Wimbledon singles title. And staying at Wimbledon, today in 2014, Novak Djokovic wins his second Wimbledon title and denies Roger Federer his record 8th by holding off the Swiss star in 5 sets. Djokovic wastes a 5-2 lead in the 4th set but holds on for a 6-7, 6-4, 7-6, 5-7, 6-4 victory.
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10: On 22 in both directions, everything is fine. Few heavy spots, but nothing bad. 78 westbound is now slow between...
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19: 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France finally in front!
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0: 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News Radio 790 WAEB. Joshua Phillip, award-winning journalist and senior investigative reporter with the Epoch Times and also the host of the Joshua Phillip Show on YouTube. We're talking China, in Iran, Israeli elections, all of that. 9:15 this morning. 9:40 or so, Michael J. O'Neill, vice president of the Landmark Legal Foundation, going over some of the Supreme Court rulings and what they mean. And for the ones we lost, is the loss as bad as we think? And how do we overcome the ruling? Is there nuances and ways to do it? I know there's one way, is to just stop immigration, which I'm going to bring up to Michael J. O'Neill. But then we'll see. I wonder what's on the Supreme Court docket for the next, if they know that already. We'll talk to him about all of that at 9:40 this morning. 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
19: 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France finally in front!
18: 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Meanwhile, tonight, all eyes on Seattle, where Team USA plays its round of 16 match against Belgium.
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0: Over the weekend, it was revealed that Governor Ron DeSantis, well, actually, he announced it going into the weekend, but it was an Independence Day weekend. I think it got lost in the shuffle. Ron DeSantis confirmed that after finalizing the new budget, the state of Florida will have slashed spending four straight years. slash spending. Okay? You can't, it's not a, like, oh, we got a balanced budget because we got more income than ever. We got more people moving here. We've got more industry and jobs here. You know, we got, so we're making more on the sales tax. No, they cut spending. How did they cut spending four straight years? Despite having a similar population to New York, Florida's budget is less than half the size of New York's. How's that possible? The state's rainy day fund will be 100% full and more than three times larger than it was 7 years ago. How's that happening? All of that in a state that has no income tax and they're cutting, there's upcoming cuts to property taxes. How is that happening? Seriously, that's the question we should be asking. How is Florida doing it? And shouldn't other governors be looking to him? It's a puzzle to me. Like, my friend John, who lived down there for the last 20 years, oh, he told me, you got to get this John Ron DeSantis, a congressman, I believe, at one point, right? I think. But anyway, maybe it was a state legislator, but he kept telling me, Ron DeSantis. So DeSantis heads on the world stage, doesn't make it the first time around, runs against Trump in 2020, doesn't do well. He governs well. He just doesn't connect well. He obviously connects with the people of Florida because they like the results. And maybe compared to other choices, but to me, this guy is obviously good at his job. Why are not more governors looking to him on how to solve their problems? How is he doing this? That's number one. That's my first question. My second question is, how did he not? You do wonder. I mean, Trump is Trump, I guess. And I guess that's why DeSantis lost to him. But he didn't even come close to Trump. So you wonder, how can a governor who governs this well not get wheels and energy behind him? I don't know. But and it's a sort of a mystery to me. Local news follows Fox. It is 9 o'clock.
17: Will they go with the flow? I'm Chris Foster, Fox News. Team USA hopes to have star striker Flo Balogun playing in their World Cup soccer match against Belgium tonight in Seattle. His suspension for stepping on an opponent's ankle in the last match is lifted after a phone call to FIFA's president from President Trump. Now there's an appeal from Belgium to have it reinstated.
20: Flo got the red card in the last game. That in football means an automatic one match ban. So at that point, he was not able to play tonight. Then they reversed that decision, suspending the suspension in effect and saying, yes, he is free to play tonight. The Belgian team then lodged a protest. They said they were astonished and they were looking at all available options. And now this morning, we hear that FIFA is giving both Belgium and U.S. soccer federations to lodge their claims as to why their view of this should be the one that FIFA follows through with.
17: Fox Jonathan Hunt in Seattle, where the match starts at 11 hours with or without Flo Balogun. The six-day funeral procession for Iran's supreme leader, killed on the first day of U.S.-Israel airstrikes, is in the capital, Tehran, today.
21: Ayatollah Ali Khamenei and four of his family members are being mourned during the biggest day of a week of huge memorial ceremonies for the 86-year-old cleric. Mourners hurled stones at a billboard showing President Trump with a bullet aimed at his head, saying, quote, the U.S. killed our father. Others held red placards with the English words, kill Trump, in black letters.
17: Fox's Tanya J. Powers. At least 18 people are reported killed, with dozens more injured in Russian missile and drone strikes in and around Kyiv, Ukraine. Ukraine's President Zelensky is expected to meet with President Trump at the NATO summit starting tomorrow in Ankara, Turkey. And Zelensky wants more U.S. Patriot interceptors to shoot down Russian missiles. There's a shortage made worse by the military operation against Iran. 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
10: On 22, we're seeing a little bit of heavy volume here and there, but nothing too bad. 78 westbound is slow from 33 to Hellertown due to ongoing construction. We have...
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2: 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Heat wave on the East Coast.
6: Please set your thermostats to 78 degrees.
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25: 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So, did you jump in on Awaken 180's Lose 40 by the 4th? 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Seriously, setting a goal and actually hitting it.

0: Hey, it's Blazer. So, did you jump in on Awaken 180's Lose 40 by the 4th? 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Seriously, setting a goal and actually hitting it before July 4th? I lost 7 pounds my first week with Awaken 180 and 42 pounds overall and counting. 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
8: 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Her MLS number is 139062. Fourth, she's recommended by financial people because they say you want somebody, oh, she's good. You got to see Tiffany Shutter for a reverse mortgage. She comes highly recommended by people other than me, people in the financial industry. 610-653-6119. She'll meet with you and your family members and discuss reverse mortgages, inform you, then you make the decision. 610-653-6119. 610-653-6119. 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So I got my guest, Joshua Phillip, coming up in about 3 or 4 minutes here. Let me just double check here. Actually, about 3 minutes we'll get to him. And he'll be talking about everything that was going on in China, Iran,

0: Strait of Hormuz, oil. We'll talk over all of that with Joshua Phillip. He's a senior investigative reporter for the Epoch Times. He's got the Joshua Phillip Show on YouTube. 1847. That's when Bill, well, that's when Earl Wenz started their monument company. And now Bill Wenz is the fifth generation. His sons are the sixth. And they've done, that's been in their family's blood, in their, really, their bloodstream. It's to work with the public in such a sensitive field where you're dealing with people who are grieving the loss of a loved one, want a beautiful memorial, you got to have great listening skills, empathy, and then you got to take all of what you've learned and create a monument, sometimes just a traditional monument, sometimes one that tells a story, but you obviously have limited space. But they do granite memorials. Rock of Ages chose them for their granite. Those are gorgeous stones, and they do a beautiful job telling your family story in stone. Or they can do color on that granite. They can do columbariums, mausoleums, you name it. Earl Wenz Monuments, Browningsville, EarlWenzInc.com. 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All right, it's 9:11. That is your DLP Capital Time. Again, your DLP Capital temperature. What are we looking at here? 71 degrees at News Radio 790 WAEB.
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5: Please set your thermostats to 78 degrees.
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0: 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Joining me is Joshua Phillip. Joshua is a senior investigative reporter with the Epoch Times. Award-winning investigative reporter for them. He's the host of the Joshua Phillip Show on YouTube, and he's an expert in China. You can check out the Joshua Phillip Show on YouTube. He joins me right now. Good morning, sir.
12: Good morning. Real pleasure being here.
0: Yeah, got to meet Janice Trey, who was an editor with you guys, and she came into town and spoke at the Lehigh Valley MAGA Party. Great lady. great story she's got to tell. She's what a story she's got to tell. But so I want to talk to you about your take on the Strait of Hormuz, China. Give me your perspective as you see that we're, you know, my one poll was, no matter what the details of the agreement were, did you think any agreement made with Iran would stick? So that's, I'll leave that as the premise to get you started. I just feel like we've had some skirmishes. You know, they had the funeral for the Ayatollah, the picture of Trump with the bullet and all that stuff. It's just, it's that, folks, we're dealing with people that have no remorse. They're still doubled down on hate. So talk to me. I think bargaining with them is foolishness, but go ahead.
12: Well, I think the big gamble was the question of basically, you know, Trump killed two waves of leadership. The big gamble was, are the new leaders less radical than the previous leaders? And I think Trump's deals he was trying to make were kind of a gamble on that. I think we've seen now, frankly, the masks have come off. You know, they're having their death to America chance again. They're claiming that they're destined to get a nuclear weapon. They're suggesting in every way that any agreement we have of them not developing nuclear weapons, not being terrorists, not dedicating their lives and their children's lives destroying the United States, you know, or Israel for that matter. They're saying death to America, so destroying the United States. I think that any promise they have of not doing that is not believable at this point.
0: Right.
12: Okay. And so I think it's becoming harder for Trump to actually make a deal that is believable. On Trump's side, the weird reality is this. In terms of business, national security, and frankly, what would be good for America, it would be better if we just kept the Strait of Hormuz and seized their oil like Trump was threatening to do. The weird reality of Iran, you have a very strong division between the people of the country and the leadership. I think in America we tend to think, the desert countries are all a little similar. You know what I mean? When we think of these wars and stuff, we tend to think of Iraq and we think of Afghanistan, where we were fighting 17 years, longer than that. Americans are sick of it, frankly.
0: Yes.
12: The reality with Iran is their revolution was in 1979, and a lot of people who came from Iran, because I've talked to several and quite a few, and I know people have family there still, the people hate the regime. Like, they don't even call themselves Iranian. They call themselves Persian. The grassroots support, even for the grassroots support right now, based on people I know who, epitimes we've been reporting on it, making calls into Iran, the grassroots support in Iran, even for Israel, is probably stronger than for their own regime. Like, the people of the country actually even like Israel at this point, to the point where they even call in and give information to Israel on, like, locations of Iranian, like, border guards and stuff like that to kill them, like, with drones. The people of that country hate the regime. And this was known even before the war.
0: Right.
12: The level of possible, the level of social unrest in Iran is actually pretty high. And so I think that if America went in and, like Trump was threatening, if the deal fails and says, well, look, maybe we're just going to seize your oil and take over the Strait, it would not be like Iraq. And I think what Trump would have to deal with then would be political backlash in reality with his own voter base, because people don't want Iraq Part 2. It's the last thing we want. But in reality, I think that
0: he's going to have to seize. He's going to have to seize the Strait of Hormuz, is what you're saying?
12: He was threatening it. Right before the latest peace deal, what Trump was threatening was two different options. One was, we take out the critical infrastructure. You take out the energy, the electric grid. He was threatening that. If you do that to Iran, it's going to take them 17, 20 years to make the country habitable again. One of the hard realities for Iran is their water comes from desalination plants. And in other words, they need to purify ocean water to get water. Like, they don't have water if you take out the electric grid. The country is not going to be livable if they take out the electric grid. And I think Trump gave a warning shot because last time we, you know, hit him real hard, Trump took out part of the desalination plants. Like, he actually did that. And so he's threatening to take out their grid. He's threatening to take out bridges, critical infrastructure. I think why he's a bit wary of that is he doesn't want to turn the Iranian people when they're really against the regime, because the regime killed like 40,000 of them over the past couple of years. He doesn't want to turn them against the U.S. because they kind of support us right now. That's the gamble.
0: If, first of all, yeah, he does. So the Iranian people, he killed 40,000 of them. The guard is
12: now,
0: still
12: the Ayatollah or the
0: I'm sorry. What did I say? What did I say?
12: Him. But I just said him. But the Iranian regime.
0: The Iranian regime killed 40,000, maybe more. They were poised, meaning the Iranian people, supposedly to take over. They haven't, I guess, because 40,000 of them are gone, the most militant, maybe most passionate, maybe because they've instilled fear in them, maybe because we haven't taken out the guard. Maybe rather than take over the Strait of Hormuz, we've got to go in and wipe out more of the guard. Forget second wave or third wave of leadership. Maybe we just got to go in and wipe out a lot of the guard. I don't know, because ultimately all of this is going to be for naught, it sounds like. I mean, you look at the rhetoric, it makes it hard for him to reach a bargain. People don't want boots on the ground. They don't want us occupying Iran. I don't think, and if we'd have to occupy the way it was described to me, the Strait of Hormuz has got these caves on the one side, and the shipping lane there is only basically 2 miles wide, and it's the closest to that shore where there are all these caves where they were firing missiles and drones at us. We'd have to get in there, take that over if we're going to control the Strait of Hormuz. But you tell me, you're the expert. If he does that, how does he do that? Or how does he get the Iranian people to get the courage to take out the guard and take control of their country?
12: So two factors. One is the possible backing of the son of the Ayatollah, who does want to transform Iran. In reality, he says maybe back into a democracy. I think the reality is the system of government that works for, frankly, Muslim countries tends to be monarchy. I think, as far as we've seen, monarchy is the only stable form of government they have. If you look at Saudi Arabia and other countries that actually make it work, I don't know if he could come in promising that, make me king, frankly. But I think that's kind of what's on the table right now. In terms of support, it might be there. I don't know where that's at. But I do know, based on phone calls we've made into Iran, doing reports, of course, at other times, I do know that there's actually pretty broad support for that, even among people who are not supportive of that like a year ago. The other side, too, as you mentioned, if we do even totally take out the Iranian regime, you're still going to be dealing with all the satellite terrorist groups. And that's going to be a challenge, even aside from the Houthis and everything else and the cave people, call them the ones bombing the Strait, whoever they are. And that's going to be a long-term thing. We're also going to be dealing with global Hezbollah networks, which are kind of everywhere. They even have assets in the United States. They have very powerful assets all throughout Latin America. I know through, because I'm an investigative reporter, I know from years ago, Hezbollah even had training facilities just in Tijuana on the Mexican side of the border. What I was told was they were teaching the cartels how to build IEDs, improvised explosive devices, like what they were using against us in Iraq. And they were teaching, and from what I hear now, too, they're teaching the cartels, like, bomb, bomb drones and that kind of stuff. They were teaching them tunnel building for drug trafficking, all that stuff. And I think we should not forget, too, when Trump was on the campaign trail, he came out and he said that he was briefed by the FBI that Iran was calling out assassinations on him.
0: Mm-hmm.
12: That's why Trump was asking for presidential level Secret Service protection, which would give him the international element of Secret Service protection. And Biden actually turned it down; he didn't give it to him. But you had Iran calling for assassinations, and remember too. Not that long ago, they were arresting Iranian agents and members of Eastern European mafia organizations because the Iranians were hiring the mafia to assassinate officials in the United States. And so, that's the kind of stuff we'd be dealing with, the kind of mixture between terrorist organizations, massive ones. Hezbollah is huge. And transnational, and the nexus they have with criminal organizations like cartels, like mafias, and so on.
0: Right. So if we want to take out the IRGC, we need to, one, somehow get the people in Iran, I guess, to take them out, the Iranians. But then you're just saying they're in Mexico, they're in Central America, so they're in the United States. I assume we know where they are, and we need to get rid of them because
12: they're very powerful. They're so powerful they have actual Hezbollah political parties in some countries in Latin America. And Peru, for example, is a Hezbollah political party.
0: Wow. So what's your solution? What would you do if you were advising President Trump? What's your strategy?
12: There's not a consequence free solution. That's the hard reality. In my opinion, the solution I would look at would be take out Hezbollah. Great, just do it. I don't think we need a bunch of radicals running around the world like this, and just causing chaos and working with cartels all around the world. Frankly, I think we should have taken them out years ago. Work with local governments and make it a global campaign, and don't go it alone. And you got to work, and frankly, just do that, because I'd rather have the world not have those people in it, personally.
0: So, go ahead.
12: But the bigger piece would be the Strait of Hormuz. And I think what Trump needs to do on a transnational level, take over the Strait, because China is trying to take over all the trade choke points right now. If you're talking about real threat of transnational, they call it the String of Pearls. If we let them do that, that's going to be the same situation we have with Iran, but every other major trade choke point on the face of the planet. I don't think we should let that happen. And that is currently happening as we speak. So I'd say, yeah, America, take over the Strait, take over the oil, make us the biggest oil country on earth. Transnational campaign against cartels, organized crime, and narco-terrorists. Take them out. Fine. But he would have to deal with political backlash leading into the midterms, and I think that's why he doesn't want to do it.
0: So that's number one, yeah, political backlash. Maybe he does it after the election if he manages to hold the House and Senate in the midterms. If he doesn't, then it's over. He's not going to have any support. He's going to be in trial and everything else. So that brings China into this whole thing. Let me ask you a different question. Should he have gone in the first place? Because if he didn't go in the first place, we wouldn't be worrying about any. It'd be still there. We'd bury our head in the sands. But he wouldn't have created the political problem, the midterm election problem. Should he have gone in at all?
12: It's mixed, because he only went in to an extent. I think what Americans don't want right now is they don't want to get dragged in another war. And I think the popular belief is that we're fighting on behalf of Israel, frankly, because they're the ones in the war mainly, not us. And so this has turned into a broader kind of war of perception, so to speak.
0: Right.
12: The U.S. involvement in that has basically been kind of just taking out terrorists. People, launch drone attacks. We bomb them right back. You could call it more of a security type thing. We're not getting involved. Troops on the ground. I think Trump's big one was the old alley-oop, where Israel was taking out the nuclear facilities, and then we hit the deep underground base one with our, it was a bunker buster type bomb, which, great, take out the nuclear stuff. I support that. But I think people don't want to get pulled into a broader war on behalf of another country. And I think that's become a broader narrative war as well.
0: But honestly, I don't think we have been. But somehow we're losing the PR war on that, because quite honestly, this is about us. This isn't about Israel and Hezbollah and Israel and Hamas and Israel and Iran. It's about us and China, us and Iran, us and Hezbollah. They're winning the PR war, because really, ultimately, if China's already cutting off all these other choke points, we'd let them have the Strait of Hormuz too, folks? What would we do? Trump needs to get better PR, I guess.
12: I think, in all honesty, I think they need to communicate this stuff better. So I can tell you, as someone who's been heavily focused on national security, China threat, Chinese espionage. I've been reporting on cartels and triads and Chinese spies with the United Front for 18 years now, since 2008. Mm-hmm. I can tell you that in that community, the threat we've been looking at for a very long time is what you call the string of pearls, as I mentioned earlier. China is making business deals, debt traps, resource deals to gain control over every major trade choke point. That's one of the big conflicts, by the way, in reality, about the South China Sea and then building islands and then militarizing the islands, mm-hmm. is that they could do that same thing at all the other major trade choke points.
0: Yeah.
12: In that area, too, Strait of Hormuz, even forget that, you still have about 80% of the world's oil going through, and they're already doing it there. What they did before is they established an ADIZ, Air Defense Authorization Zone, effectively. Basically, you had to call in security. You had to call in the Chinese Communist Party and ask permission if you want to fly a plane or sail through the region. Basically, what they're doing in the Strait of Hormuz, too. They were trying to gain control over the Panama Canal, not even just Strait of Hormuz, but Horn of Africa in general.
0: Yeah,
12: they've been doing this everywhere, and I think what we're watching with Iran is we're seeing the economic impact if a single strait is
0: doing this,
12: told and has certain blockades. China could do what Iran is doing times 100.
0: Yes, yes.
12: If we let them do it, so in a way, Iran kind of took the mask off. Of that threat.
0: And in a way, it makes it abundantly clear Trump needed to do it. But again, he's losing the PR war. It's abundantly clear something needed to be done. That's why he went into Venezuela. It's why he's done the things he's done. It's a big game, and he took the chance that nobody else wanted to take. Everybody else just wants to keep us in the dark, making us think we're all safe and secure. As long as they're getting rich, they don't care. Joshua Phillip, his show is on YouTube, the Joshua Phillip Show. That's Joshua Phillip, P-H-I-L-I-P-P, Joshua Phillip on YouTube. And again, senior writer, investigative reporter for the Epoch Times. Thank you, Joshua.
12: Always a pleasure. Thank you.
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25: What's the doomsday clock, Josh?
26: So the doomsday clock is a metaphorical clock that is overseen by the Bulletin of Atomic Scientists. It's a graphic representation of how close humanity is to self-inflicted disaster.
25: They moved the second hand on the clock forward to 89 seconds to midnight, which means it's the closest that clock has ever been to midnight since they started.
26: In 1947, when the U.S. and Russia were starting the Cold War, there was 7 minutes to midnight. We're now less than 2 minutes away from midnight. The furthest away it was from midnight was 1991, after the Soviet Union dissolved. It was all the way back from 17 minutes to midnight.
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0: 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Temperature 71 degrees and holding. 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One's 18, the other is 16, or going to be 16. 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
0: In landmarklegal.org, landmarklegal.org, thought we'd get him on to talk about the Supreme Court rulings and is there any way to still make some good out of the rulings that didn't go the Trump way, our way, to me, to mine, not just Trump, but on birthright citizenship. But we had some victories on Second Amendment. Michael, good morning.
4: Good morning, Bobby Gunther. How are you doing?
0: Good.
4: Happy Independence Day. Happy post-Independence Day. Hope you had a good day celebrating our freedoms and our independence.
0: Yeah, including, of course, that we have a Supreme Court. Great. How would you say this court did right by for us? I look at the wins on the Second Amendment, wins on Trump's ability to fire people.
4: Yep.
0: And all in all, I think that we had more wins than losses. But the loss we had, you know, now if you're born at Olive Garden, you're officially Italian. So bottom line is that's. I mean, seriously, so what would you say, a B?
4: B minus.
0: Okay.
4: B minus, C plus. I mean, and I'll tell you why. The birthright citizenship one, could have been a B plus if the birthright citizenship had gone the way I had expected it to go. Now, I wasn't expecting that decision to be a win for the Trump administration because he effectuated that policy via executive order. Right, he enacted an executive order stating that this is going to be how my administration interprets the Immigration Nationality Act, and I'm going to interpret the 14th Amendment to mean that it doesn't convey automatic birthright citizenship by simple virtue of the fact that you're born in the territorial confines of the United States. That's an executive order. That's not a law, and that's not a constitutional amendment. So I wasn't expecting the Supreme Court to uphold such a massive change in our posture on how we approach this and how we interpret this provision in the Constitution. I wasn't expecting them to uphold an executive order. However, what I was expecting them to do was to overturn the executive order because it violated an existing law. There's a law on the books that largely mirrors the citizenship clause of the 14th Amendment, and I thought they were going to have a limited ruling, and they were going to simply say this violates the law, we're going to throw out the executive order, but we're going to preserve the options for Congress to do something about this. In other words, if Congress wants to pass a law that bans, that prohibits, or makes illegal birth tourism, for example, in other words, you can't have a Chinese billionaire come here and have 100 surrogates, and Congress should pass a law doing that. I was expecting them to preserve that option, and how would they preserve that option? Simply ruling that the executive order violated the law, not that it was unconstitutional. But they went a step further. They actually engaged in a constitutional interpretation of the 14th Amendment Citizenship Clause. And they concluded that there is a automatic right to citizenship by nature of the fact that you're born within the territorial locations of the United States. So that's now an enshrined constitutional right. That really closes the door. So any law that Congress passes, for example, is going to be presumptively unconstitutional. And it's going to have a very, very high bar to try to determine that that's illegal. That's not an unconstitutional law. So they really closed the door on the political processes, which I think was very, very unfortunate. And that's why I really ding the Supreme Court for the grade. I would have given them a B plus if they just simply said it's illegal, preserve the political branches, allow Congress to weigh in on this. But they really unfortunately closed the door on Congress's role in this, which I think is a really important thing to do, have Congress weigh on this before anybody makes a constitutional decision.
0: Somebody else said that Kavanaugh in his ruling wrote a pathway to fix this. Did he?
4: Yeah, absolutely. Yeah, absolutely.
0: So what does he lay out for us?
4: Yeah, he says just basically what I just said. I mean,
0: yeah, but how can they do it if they just ruled you can't?
4: They can just do a limited ruling. They can conclude that the executive order is in conflict with the law and then engage a canon of constitutional avoidance and say we're going to hold back on weighing in on the meanings of trying to discern the intent of the ratifiers and framers of the 14th Amendment, because if you look at it, and just if you look at the opinions, you'll have Justice Thomas and Justice Roberts. Justice Roberts lays out this long historical case for his position that it's territorial confines, and then Justice Thomas would import a domicile request, for example. And he lays out a very long, extensive historical analysis. So you have these two competing historical analysis, in other words, an originalism analysis. So you say, look, it's kind of balanced. Each person has some decent arguments there. Let's hold off. Let's let the political branches answer this. And we're going to hold back on making a conclusion on what the 14th Amendment means in this context. And we're going to let Congress weigh in. And then we will analyze whether a law passed by Congress is consistent with that framework, that historical framework we've laid out.
0: Yeah, but you know, I don't know if you understand what I'm asking you. You're saying that they ruled that they can't do that. Did you not just say that?
4: Well, yeah, they ruled. So what they ruled is they ruled on the Constitution. They got into the actual meaning of the constitutional provisions. And by doing that, now, I'm not saying that Congress can't pass a law here. Congress, of course, could pass a law. But any law would be, again, presumptively unconstitutional because they've already engaged in that thorough constitutional analysis. And a majority of the court, of this iteration of the court, has concluded there's a constitutional right there. It's not dissimilar. It's a little bit. It's not apples and apples, but it's not unlike Roe versus Wade, where they were reading the Constitution and discerned that there is a constitutional right here. Now, of course, with this case, with birthright citizenship, there's a textual hook. So there's a lot, it's a lot more robust assertion here. But again, they're recognizing a protected constitutional right. And when you recognize a protected constitutional right, laws that are passed are presumptively invalid, and it's very difficult. So
0: the only thing that could happen would be that if somehow like Dred Scott was overturned and Roe v. Wade was overturned, the only thing they could do is years from now, 5 years from now, 100 years from now, 20 years from now, 3 minutes from now, say, you know what, the Supreme Court got it wrong, and we're correcting that, right?
4: Yeah, and this is why that's why I'm so despondent about it. Let me ask you this.
0: Isn't the solution for Trump to stop all immigration, even high tech, everything? Stop all immigration, no immigration.
4: Yeah, there's some workarounds. I mean, it now becomes a political question with it. Now, here's some parade of interesting things. You know, he can obviously stop people from coming into the United States, and then again, do you start to do things like, okay, well, you appear to be pregnant, I'm not going to let you into the country because you appear that gets really kind of thorny and messy. But then those are presumably options that are available here. But again, there's some political calculus that goes into effect with all of that. But yeah. And then again, I also think that you should drag these cases up, much like the abortion cases. You drag these cases up. For example, you have somebody, if I were thinking strategically or tactically, you have Trump pass an executive order outlawing birth tourism. We're saying that we're going to, something to that effect, or you have Congress pass a law outlawing birth tourism. Again, this is an issue I think 99% of Americans would agree on. And then you drag that up to the Supreme Court and you say, hey, Supreme Court, here's the thing is, Bobby Gunther, it was really easy for them to declare an executive order illegal and unconstitutional because it's not a law. They don't have to defer to Congress on this. And the Supreme Court, particularly under our Don Roberts-led court, has showed a lot of deference to laws passed by Congress. When you have an executive order, it's like, that's kind of an easier case to go on here for the court if they're predisposed to ruling how they rule.
0: Okay, but it would have been easy if they just said, it's an executive order, you can't do it. But they went a step further and said, not only that, Congress can't do it.
4: Well, yeah, essentially. Well, not Congress can't. It's that there's a constitutional right here, and that means if Congress does anything, it's going to be presumptively unconstitutional.
0: Yeah, yes.
4: Yeah, absolutely. Yeah, you got it.
0: So it's a bigger disaster than I realized. I thought, you know, we won on so many other things. We won on Second Amendment issues. We won on Trump's ability to fire people. We won. I'd say we won the majority of cases before the Supreme Court this term.
4: Yeah, the other one, I agree with you, and those are some good ones. Those were the Trump versus Slaughter was a huge win constitutional, and that's not just a win for President Trump. That's an actual win for separation of powers because that recognizes that the executive authority is vested with the president, and and it's a blow to the administrative state, and that is a huge win. That really kind of makes the birthright citizenship a little more palatable. Another loss that I found really disappointing, and this one was a really surprising one to me, was the Watson versus RNC case. This is a case out of Mississippi allowing the receipt of mail ballots five days after an election.
0: Yeah, yeah.
4: That was, so we had an opportunity there. There was a really great opportunity to have to knock it down, particularly going into November. All these states that I think there's 13 or 14 or some number of states with mail ballots that allows these ballots to be received after Election Day. We could have had those knocked out in one swoop. And so you wouldn't have had these days, weeks after an election where these ballots continue to trickle in and count. Again, I'm going to make a similar statement to what I was saying about birthright citizenship. The Mississippi law at issue in Watson versus RNC made the case a little too easy for the Supreme Court. Again, in Mississippi's law had required postmarks and only had a 5-day window. There's more egregious examples out there that I think should be brought to the Supreme Court to have them see if they rule the same way. I'll give you an example. Washington State, for example, 21 days. Washington State allows 21 days to count for the receipt of mail ballots. And let me give you a hypothetical.
0: So that gets thrown out or no?
4: No, that's upheld. See, that's the problem. Is because
0: you said 5 days. You said it holds.
4: Right. But here's the deal. That law, the Washington State law, wasn't the law in front of the Supreme. Wasn't the case in front of the Supreme Court. So they didn't have to address it.
0: No.
4: But if they'd thrown out the Mississippi law, saying that this violates
0: then it would, then it would have thrown out the Washington law.
4: Exactly. You would have all those laws that were more permissive would have been presumptively illegal, so those would have been thrown out as well. So let me make my point here is, again, with what I was saying about birthright citizenship, I think that what you should do is challenge that Washington state law, drag that up to the Supreme Court, say, okay, Supreme Court, you think that this Mississippi law, postmark 5 days, maybe I can wrap my head around that. Okay, Supreme Court, you tell me that 21 days is permissible. 21 days is permissible. So imagine if Washington State is the state that's dispositive in a presidential election. Its electoral votes are dispositive, right? Imagine that. Everything else has come through, and then J.D. Vance versus Gavin Newsom, and then Washington State's electoral votes are going to decide who's the next president of the United States. So we have 3 weeks post-election day where the whole world doesn't know who the next president is while Washington State's ballots trickle in 3 weeks after election day. And we have a repeat of the L.A. mayoral and gubernatorial election, except for on a global scale. Can you imagine how ridiculous this is? So my point is, bring that case up to the Supreme Court and say, hey, Supreme Court, decide the issue on this one in front of you.
0: Right.
4: They got to wiggle out. You see what I mean? And I don't like that. So bring the hard cases up to them and make them rule accordingly.
0: So, well, yeah, because then if it says no 21 days, then what now that means, okay, what? How many days? Is it five?
4: Right, exactly. Limiting principle.
0: Right.
4: Yeah. You hit the nail on the head, Bobby Gunther. And that was the reason why I was really disappointed in it, because there's no limiting principle here, and I thought the court was going to recognize that simple fact. If 5 days is allowed, then is 21 days allowed? Is 31 days allowed? Where do you draw the line?
0: Apparently, we don't have election day. We have election month. That's what it seems like. All right, so coming up, what's before the Supreme Court in the next term? Do we even know that yet?
4: I'll give you a couple. One, this is a serious one. This is the Viramontes case. This is about a ban in Illinois, prohibiting the ownership of AR-15s. And so this is, you're talking about, essentially, I'm probably being a little bit fast and loose with the facts there, but generally speaking, you're having a law that's, prohibiting ownership of AR-15s or a ban on AR-15s. This is, so many people, this is the most common non-handgun that everybody in the country owns. And so you're saying whether that law is consistent, that Illinois law is consistent with the Second Amendment. And so you've seen some good wins for the Second Amendment. You touched on this earlier. And so the court really is taking a robust, recognizing the robust protections that the Second Amendment places on our right to bear arms.
0: But this case is coming up in the next term, though.
4: Next term.
0: And what is the name of the case?
4: It's called Viramontes.
0: Viramontes.
4: I don't know the full title, but Viramontes. And then another case, Mi Familia Vota. This is a case out of Arizona regarding citizenship verification at the state level. So you always are going to have seems like every term we have a couple of Second Amendment cases. We have some voting cases. I don't know if we're going to have what executive power cases we're going to have, because those seem to be really resolving in terms of favoring the president, like I was saying before, recognizing the president's authority to terminate the heads of these quasi-independent agencies, recognizing that temporary protected status is temporary. Those are the good wins. Obviously, there were some really strong wins. A couple losses at the end of the term. But then again, we have some Second Amendment cases, some voting cases coming up for the next term as well.
0: I don't know, man. Folks, if you're listening to this and you think you don't need to vote in the midterms, if we don't win the midterms, then you'd think that the next liberal administration is going to go after fixing birthright citizenship are going to any Congress is going to challenge it and try to bring it up. What do you think happens to the Second Amendment? This is a disaster because, again, you got an aging Alito, you got an aging Clarence Thomas, and you got some people that turned out to be not what we thought they were going to be that we fought for. We need to win the next. We've got to win. We got to win both the House and Senate in the midterms, and we've got to get energized. And I don't know if this doesn't get you energized. I don't know what you will. What will? I really don't. Again, Michael J. O'Neill with the Landmark Legal Foundation. Appreciate this Landmark. Again, he's the vice president of legal affairs with the Landmark Legal Foundation. Their website is landmarklegal.org, landmarklegal.org. It is really necessary that people get out and vote in the midterms, right, Michael?
4: Absolutely. I mean, you can see the rise of the Marxists. They're just calling them communists.
0: It's the Declaration of Independence versus the Marxist doctrine. Yeah. WAEB Allentown, 10 o'clock.
2: 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I'm Chris Foster of Fox News. The Dow hits 53,000 for the first time.
5: Ring the bell, Mr. President.
2: After President Trump in the Oval Office rings the opening bell to start the trading day on Wall Street to celebrate the Treasury Department's launch of Trump accounts, July 4th, investment accounts for children.
11: We're giving this money to children so they can have a good life.
2: They're for kids born between 2005 and 2025 and 2028, started with $1,000 from the federal government, then up to $5,000 a year in other contributions after that to age 18. Fox confirms that President Trump called soccer's governing body FIFA's president to intervene, and an automatic ban for Team USA's top scorer for tonight's match against Belgium is overturned on review. But now the Belgians are appealing that decision. Phil Balogun was ejected during the last match after stepping on an opponent's ankle.
12: After receiving the red card, Balogun was supposed to miss Monday night's game. The Belgian Soccer Federation is, quote, astonished by FIFA's decision to suspend the ban, citing Article 27 of its disciplinary code. They continued, it's in, quote, direct contradiction of the competition regulations. Jay Berman, Fox News.
2: Prosecutors in Utah today start presenting evidence against Tyler Robinson, conservative activist Charlie Kirk's accused murderer, for a judge to determine if there's enough evidence to proceed with a trial.
13: Family from both sides of this case will come face to face inside the courtroom, sitting just across the aisle from each other. And for the first time since her husband's assassination, Erica Kirk will put her eyes on the man she thinks is responsible. And just this morning, the Kirk family released a statement ahead of today's critical hearing, saying this in part, Charlie was a beloved husband, son, brother, friend, and father. Every court proceeding serves as a painful reminder of his death and the loss that has irrevocably impacted our lives in the lives of his children.
2: Fox's Chimney Painter in Provo, Utah. 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
6: Serious injury crashes happen every day on Columbus streets. 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Physical health issues, permanent disabilities such as hearing loss, dependence on others for daily tasks like using the

Third hour of Clay and Buck kicks off right now. It's pretty amazing to see the coverage of this World Cup situation. And I know some of you have been joking. You're like, wow, even Buck is talking about this today. And with gusto, no less. Clay and I are enjoying this conversation. You got two guys with recreational soccer backgrounds here. And soccer thrust into the national spotlight. Many of you, dare I say, kick dirt in the general direction of soccer.

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1: Glenn Beck is on.
2: Well, hello. Welcome from the nation's capital. This is the Glenn Beck Program. Got a lot to talk to you about what happened here in Washington, D.C. over the 4th of July. It was, I mean, I've never seen anything like it. Both good and bad. Some parts, both good and bad. We'll talk about that coming up in just a little while. I really want to start, though, with something that the president pardoned. He pardoned a couple of guys that were trying to fix trucks. And I really want to go into this because it's a bigger issue than just trucks. It's who owns your stuff. Do you actually own your stuff or not? When I buy something, can I do whatever I want to do with it? Do I own it? Or does the government own it? Or does the manufacturer still own it? We'll get into that here in just a second. Also, your power bill going up. I've got a few things to say here in the next 30 minutes. Stand by first. Let me tell you about our sponsor this half hour. It's Patriot Mobile. Well, we got through the first 250 years. Oh, geez, now we got to start working on the next 250. You and I won't be here for that, of course. I mean, unless they find a way for all of us to live forever. Wouldn't that be great? But the people who see us as ancestors will see us. They'll be there, and they will live with all the consequences of the decisions that we're making right now. Every generation inherits a country from the people who came before them. The question is whether we leave the next generation something stronger or something weaker. That's why I appreciate the people who actually stand for something, and that's Patriot Mobile. I want you to go to patriotmobile.com/Beck right now and sign up to get your phone service, all of your internet service from Patriot Mobile online, patriotmobile.com/Beck, 972-PATRIOT. 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